0: Georgia Cardinal first round pick in 2020. He rocks the bat back and forth wearing white batting gloves and takes strike one on the outside corner. Walker turns and questions Corey Blazer, the home plate umpire. Then nods in agreement and takes a look toward Bassett. Bassett is ready to go with 10 on the pitch timer. From the stretch, the pitch. Walker takes a little bit low, and that's being challenged. Samuel Basayo, the catcher, calling for a challenge here, and it is a strike.
1: It's a strike. That's my three.
0: 0-2 on Jordan Walker. The first pitch was outside, and Jordan didn't challenge it. Batter's timeout taken by Walker, and Bassett takes a walk down the back slope of the mound towards second. And walks slowly back to the pitching rubber. Bassett at 6'5", 220 pounds, 37 years old. It's his 15th game, 13th start. Out of the stretch. The 0-2 pitch with two outs. Walker takes strike three, and he's going to challenge that. That's pretty close to the location of pitch one. The Orioles are walking off the field. It's a ball, so get back to it.
2: They're trying to sell it.
0: Oh, that wasn't even close.
2: You can't sell it to a computer, though, can you?
0: That wasn't even close.
2: They have no emotion.
0: So Walker, who didn't challenge strike one, he would have won it. Faces a 1-2 pitch coming up. In fact, pretty close to being the same distance outside as pitch one. That time Jordan challenged, he's still standing in there. Let's see what happens on 1-2. A foul ball back to the screen. Bassett was placed on the 15-day injured list, lower back discomfort, on June the 8th. Retroactive to June 5th, transferred to the 60-day IL on July 17th. Reinstated from that IL on August 14th. So that's why the limited starts, 15th game, 13th start. The pitch to Walker, a swing and a foul back to the screen.
2: So Bassett just became a 10-year Major League player this year, so we congratulate him for that. But he's also heavily involved in the Players Association, so I would imagine that he is going to make a lot of phone calls and have a lot of flights and a lot of business after the season is over.
0: Bassett working from the first base side of the rubber, the 1-2 pitch with two outs. Walker fouls that. That was a pretty good sweeper. Fouled off the end of the bat, and Jordan lives to see at least one more pitch. From the White Sox to the Athletics, the Mets, the Blue Jays, and now the Orioles. Bassett is appearing in game number 247, his 231st start. 87-game winner. The pitch outside, 2-2. The second baseman, Holiday, plays up the middle. A lot of hitting room on the right side of the infield with Yvonne Herrera at first base and two outs. No score. The Cardinals bat in the bottom of the first inning. Bassett ready for his 19th pitch. Outside, taken for a ball, and Corey Blazer came close to raising the right arm, but he was really wrong on two of them. The first stood up, the first called strike, because Jordan Walker didn't challenge it.
2: Bassett threw those last pitches outside because Walker had chased the pitch prior, so he was reading Walker, but he was able to hold up on those two.
0: The runner goes on 3-2, and strike three right down the middle. No question about that one. Walker takes it, leaving Herrera on. No score after one.
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0: You can celebrate a legend on Saturday, September the 12th, when the Cardinals face the Chicago White Sox. 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That is Hall of Fame Saturday at Busch Stadium. Here's a ground ball to the right side of the infield. That's off the bat of Basayo. The catcher grounds out Burleson to the first base area where Libertor crisscrosses, taking the throw. 3-1 on the out. And Basayo is out number one, with Christian Franklin, their center fielder, stepping up. After an error, a throwing error, and a little tap between the mound and first base, allowing like Jackson Holliday first base. Then Pete Alonso singled on a 3-2 pitch, setting up first and third. Since then, Libertor has retired four in a row. We have no score in the second inning. The pitch to Franklin, taken low for a ball. Franklin was the Cubs' fourth-round pick in 2021, the 123rd player overall out of Arkansas. He's 26 years old, born in Overland Park, Kansas, in the Kansas City area. The pitch, outside a ball, two balls, no strikes to him. At AAA at 249, six homers. He had 39 RBIs and swiped 17 bases. Here he is in the Baltimore uniform, hitting a foul ball out of play, upper deck to the right. 2-1 the count on their seventh place hitter. Dylan Beavers bats eighth, and then Leody Taveras. He's the right fielder, former Texas Ranger, batting ninth. The pitch, right down the middle, strike two. 2-2, four-seam fastball. Everybody's looking breaking ball,
1: they
0: breaking
1: are.
0: Ball, and taking fastball strikes, except Sal Stewart.
1: Right. Well, there are a lot more breaking balls thrown than ever before in our game. That's partly the reason.
0: The 2-2 pitch. Check swing. Did he offer? No, says the first base umpire, Jansen Visconti.
1: Ask him again.
0: Had he made contact, he may have doubled. Balanced infield behind Libertor for this right-handed batter with one out, nobody on base. The windup, the 3-2 pitch. Outside, and that's ball four. And it's being challenged by Ivan Herrera, but it looked outside from here. Let's see. Nope, that was a strike on the outside corner.
1: Yeah, Corey Blazer's having a rough time in the first two innings of this game. He's been challenged four times. He could have been challenged a couple of other times. And I'm sure, you know, just like a pitcher that's off to a rough start, he can settle in and get better. But he's struggling right now.
0: Dylan Beavers bats the third strikeout for Matthew Libertor, three out of four batters. Beavers, left-handed batter. The pitch to the left fielder, a strike call on the inside corner. Double A and Triple A this year, he was in six games, going 1-for-20 with five walks and two strikeouts, and then called up, hitting .241, six homers, 28 RBIs. He looks at a strike, and he's in the hole 0-2.
1: Two names on the Orioles bench that you might know. One of them, Tyler O'Neill, former Cardinal. Another one, Joel Pozo, former Cardinal. Both on the right side for them. They also have Chris Narvaez and Colton Cowser from the left side.
0: The pitch on the way. Strike called on the inside corner. On three pitches, Beavers gets the ring up. Four strikeouts for Matthew Libertor. We head to the bottom of the second. Orioles nothing, Cardinals nothing.
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4: Joshua Baez introduced to the St. Louis crowd for the first time. A lot of folks standing here for that, John.
5: Many standing for Baez's first plate appearance in a home game. He's 5 for 36, 4 homers, 9 RBIs. Bassett's pitch, a swing and a miss. 93 on the sinker, down and in to Baez.
6: Our fans don't miss anything, do they?
5: Three home runs on the first three at-bats for Baez at Wrigley Field when he made his Major League debut. The next offering jammed him in a ground ball past the mound. The shortstop, Henderson, he can't make the play. The ball goes past him and into center field. Holliday tried to back it up, and he runs it down. And Joshua Baez is on, leading off the second inning.
7: You know, I think Bassett let that go because he thought it would be a fairly easy play. He maybe had a shot to get that. Pitchers are learning more and more to let it go and let the sure hands get it. He kind of just let it go right past him, but Henderson's had a rough time defensively this year. 15 errors, that was not an error, but maybe a play that would have been closer had he been able to get it.
5: He tried to barehand and whiffed on it. The ball rolled into center field. Nolan Gorman takes strike one. Gorman, the Cardinals' number one pick in 2018, the 19th pick overall in the draft from Phoenix, Arizona. Hit 182 at AAA, 30 for 165 with 73 strikeouts. He hit 13 home runs. The pitch to Gorman, in there for a strike. Now, on June the 10th last year, Bassett was the winning pitcher at St. Louis for Toronto. Miles Michaelis was the losing pitcher in that game. Seven innings, six hits, four earned runs, and a home run hit by Nolan Gorman off Bassett. The pitch, Gorman takes outside, one ball, two strikes.
7: And in his career, Gorman's 3 for 4 against Bassett with three homers. So not the only good game he had against him.
5: Gorman with the left foot near the back line of the batter's box. Baez runs well. He takes a lead at first. The pitch, high for a ball. Two balls, two strikes. Mentioned the 73 strikeouts at AAA. Walked 35 times. 13 homers, 29 RBIs. At the big league level, Gorman is batting 194, 7 homers, 26 RBIs for 2026. Bassett is ready. The 2-2 pitch, a swing and a miss. Strike three. One out for Ramon Urias. If you're a Cardinals fan, you know there's nothing like baseball in St. Louis. Nothing beats 60-cent sippers and on the run the day after the Cardinals score six or more. Ramon Urias had a hit in Philadelphia. His return from elbow injuries. He has played in the big leagues with Baltimore, Houston, now the Cardinals. Won a Rawlings Gold Glove in 2022 with the Orioles. There's a big sweeper out. Outside, and Basayo, the catcher, does a nice job backhanding it, keeping the ball from going to the bricks. 1-0 on Urias. 4 for 8, a homer, a couple of RBIs head-to-head with Chris Bassett. Bassett 2-1 lifetime against the Cardinals, a 6.92 ERA, his sixth game in start. Now the pitch. Urias takes a strike that looked outside.

0: One ball, one strike. Urias is playing third base tonight. He has Baez at first base, one away. Bassett's 1-1. A swing and a foul ball hit well down the right field line. That goes out of play.
1: One thing I liked about Urias in spring training, and I do think he was encumbered because I think his elbow was already barking a bit. You know, he got kind of the late signing and tried to get ready quickly. But I do like the fact that he has a short stroke. I think that plays well in today's game.
0: In fact, that second pitch had plenty of the plate. And it is a 1-2 count on Ramon Urias. Out of the stretch, Bassett brings it in. A swing and a ground ball to third. Encarnacion Strand goes to second for one. On to first, a double play. 5-4-3, Ricky has the third. We have no score.
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1: Our game goes to the top of the third inning. We are scoreless. Matthew Liberatore up against the veteran right-hander Chris Bassett. And it is the bottom of the order, Leody Taveras, the former Texas Ranger who leads things off. He has seven homers this year out of the ninth spot and takes a cutter inside ball one. May have been a slider, but a breaker towards that inside corner, and he did not swing. So 1-0 the count. Liberatore really has come back after two base runners to start this game. The 1-0 pitch is right down central, 1-1. It'll be Taveras, then the top of the order, Jackson Holliday and Pete Alonso. As the Cardinals open their homestand here tonight, the next pitch is on the outside corner for a strike and another challenge. It is challenge palooza today, especially on that outside corner. Corey Blazer, our home plate umpire.
7: Oh, it's the third Baltimore's one win baby.
1: And he's going to be happy when teams are out of challenges. He'll be the happiest guy in the ballpark. Well, Fred Bird's always the happiest. He's not really a guy. He is a bird. Happiest individual in the ballpark is Fred Bird, but if Blazer gets through all these challenges, he'll be happy too.
0: Oh, I don't know about that. The happy Hungarian.
1: Oh, that's right. Forgot Al was here. He's doing pre and post today on the TV side and came up for a visit, as he always does. Always stops by to say hello. And we do love our Cardinal Hall of Famer, the happy Hungarian, Al Roboski. Scoreless game, top of the third. Matthew Liberatore with pitch number 33 coming up. That's not an issue yet. We've had that in a few games. The wind, the pitch, and it's fouled back. Tried to jam him with a four-seamer.

0: The hit chart on that Leody Taveras is all over the place.
1: I've always thought he's pretty good.
0: Yeah. See that on the board, John? All the green and the red, and the, it's like Christmas tree.
1: Well, I thought that's what it was. It
0: kind of looks like that, but it's all
1: for
0: over
1: the
0: field.
1: Underneath the infield.
0: The 1-2 pitch is outside. Well, they have a really intricate system underneath the infield, right?
1: They do.
0: For when it rains.
1: Well, underneath the entire field.
0: That's right.
1: It's a maze of drains and pipes.
0: And it works. The 2-2 pitch is a changeup, and that's low. Actually, a curveball. And now a 3-2 count. That design has really helped Major League Baseball with interleague play, because there's no way you could do interleague play without that.
1: And that's Roger Bossert's system. Billy Finley and Roger put that in here before the 2006 season, but they have it at Wrigley Field in Boston. I believe it's even in Arizona where they have the roof.
0: 3-2 pitch is grounded to the left side. Backhanded by Weatherholt. He pops up, long throw, and he's not going to get him. J.J. did all he could to make that play on the slide. He popped up, but it's going to be an infield hit for Taveras, a leadoff hit. And he's aboard for Jackson Holiday. 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That's M-U-E-L-L-E-R, but it's pronounced Miller. Fastball is a little bit low. Ball one. On Holiday. Holiday reached on an error by Liberatore. He hit a little tapper to the right side of the infield. I think Holiday is betwixt and between about what kind of hitter he's going to be. Is he going to be an average guy, a gap-to-gap guy, or a home run hitter? Off-speed pitch is low. That was a slider, 2-0. All young players want to be home run hitters. Of course, his father was a great home run hitter. And Cardinal Hall of Famer Matt Holiday. But he's trying to figure out who he is. The 2-0 pitch. There goes the runner. There's a line drive, and that's a base hit into center field. A soft liner. That's going to put Taveras at third base as Holiday is aboard for the second time. Reached on an error. Now a base hit. And like the first inning, a couple of runners on. This time it's for Pete Alonso. I don't like where he is in this lineup right now. That ball hit off the end of the bat, and Libby gives up a hit to a left-handed batter, which was a real problem for him in the early part of the year. He seemed to have gotten better with that. But Holiday just came through, and it's Alonso. Cardinals will take a double play for a run here. Their infield is back. Alonso has hit into 12 double plays, and he swings through that pitch, strike one. Ball is dropped by Herrera, so we need a new baseball. Can't have a little dirt on a baseball, for goodness sakes. Alonso with 30 homers, 85 RBIs, Rookie of the Year in 2019, and a five-time All-Star. The next pitch to him is a curveball low. 1-1 the count. This is where you really watch out, don't you, in this lineup? I mean, other guys are good, but this is the guy that can hurt you with a big number. Got two guys on base, nobody out. The pitch to Alonso is low for a ball, 2-1.
1: He can make any ballpark look very small.
0: He sure can. And all Cardinal players will tell you that this one is not a small ballpark. Cardinals recognize that Busch Stadium plays to the pitcher's advantage. The next pitch to Alonso is swung on and missed. Good curveball by Libby. 294 career home runs for Pete Alonso, and he's at 31 years old. How long will he play? How many?

0: How long will he play? How many will he hit? He asks for time. Tavares the runner at third. Holiday the runner at first base. We're in the top of the third inning, a scoreless game. First between the Orioles and the Cardinals. The high set, the pitch is taken high. Tried to get that four-seamer up again. And that's what he tried to do last time, and Alonso whacked it in the left field on a 3-2 count, which is what it is now. I bet he throws something different this time. Maybe he goes back to the curveball. That's my guess. 3-2 the count. Runner not going. 3-2 pitch is hammered foul, and that was a slider. So not quite the curveball I thought, but it was a breaker. Cardinals have dropped three straight. The Orioles won two out of three against Tampa Bay in their last series, but they have dropped five of their last seven overall. Libby comes set, and the pitch to Alonso is hammered to deep left field. Forget about it. The changeup is crushed into the bleachers. A three-run homer. And the Orioles lead 3-0. The damage we feared just happened. .435 on that home run, just to the right of the bullpen and left, and probably would have been over the bullpen had it been hit more in that direction. Number 31 for Alonso, who now has 88 RBIs on the year, and the Cardinals are going to have to play catch-up.
1: Well, Pete Alonso holds the record for the most career home runs in New York Mets history. Now he's making a run for the Oriole record. And he has 31, off to a pretty good start with his new team.
0: He's got some guys to catch there, doesn't he?
1: Yeah, he does.
0: The one-strike pitch is taken low by Gunnar Henderson, who popped out his first time. So that happened quickly. Base hit, home run. That looks like the sixth inning of the Reds game for Matthew Liberatore. Rolling right along, and then a bad inning. This time it's in the third. His next pitch is grounded towards second. Backing up, but making the play is Fermin. That wasn't pretty, but he made the play and throws out Henderson for out number one. And let's pause right here for station identification. 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
0: Breaking pitch misses high to Mayo.
1: Well, it's time to hold the Mayo.
0: Time to hold the Mayo indeed. Kobe Mayo struck out his first time and takes a pitch high for a ball. And he has a 2-0 count here. So Alonso does his damage. Now it's up, up to the Cardinals to respond in the bottom of the third inning. The 2-0 pitch is a tap to the right side of the field. Libby's going to have to get this one. He does, and a good flip to Burley. That was very athletic play by Liberatore. And it may have messed up the first play hit in that same spot, but this time he got it done, and he did it with his glove, and then a backhand flip to Burley covering. That was not easy. And that brings in Christian Encarnacion Strand. John told you he played at Oklahoma State. And he struck out his first time, and he hits that one deep to left field, and he hit that one a ton. That one is way out of here as well. Oh, my goodness. That's more than 435. The second home run of the inning. It's 4-0 Baltimore. And the Orioles are teeing off here in the third inning.
1: Of course, you know the all-time home run leader for Baltimore.
0: Said that's Frank Robinson.
1: That would be

0: Al Ripken Jr.
1: Would it really?
0: 431. Chris Davis, 253.
1: Yeah.
0: Oh, wait a minute. Top home run leader, Cal Ripken, but of course, Eddie Murray.
1: Eddie Murray, but not all with
0: Baltimore. Not all with Baltimore.
1: Right.
0: Frank Robinson had 179 with the Orioles.
1: Yeah, and of course, his weren't all with the Orioles either. That's right. Eddie Murray, one of the great players in our game that we don't talk about a lot. There's a swing and a miss.
0: One of my favorites.
1: Of course, Eddie doesn't talk a lot.
0: No.
1: Maybe that's why.
0: Now, Cal Ripken, one of his 431, he hit in the game. He passed Lou Gehrig for the Ironman record.
1: How about that?
0: I got to call that one. Working that with Jeff Torborg on national radio.
1: 0-2 pitch is a tap foul by Samuel Basayo. Encarnacio Strand's home run was 450 feet, and that is the longest home run at Busch Stadium this year. He crushed it. The 0-2 pitch to Basayo is a check swing and no swing and no appeal. So now the Cardinals are going to have to come back even more as it's 4-0.
0: Frank Robinson had 586 home runs, 179 with the Orioles.
1: There you go.
0: 324 with the Reds.
1: Fastball outside corner, strike three. They ring him up. And I wonder if that pitch might have been outside. It was. He didn't challenge it. And that'll do it for the Orioles. They have a big inning. They pick up 4 runs on 4 hits, 2 of them very long home runs. Cardinals need to respond. We go to the bottom of the 3rd inning, 4-0 Baltimore.
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1: Nathan Church leading things off for the Cardinals, trailing 4-0 in the bottom of the 3rd inning. A lot of baseball ahead tonight. And you got to start chipping away. There's a pitch inside for a ball, and they thought about challenging that one. That one looked pretty close on that inside corner, but it was up. And once you get the challenges going, you feel like you have to watch every pitch. It becomes a thing. And let's hope we can get past that. The 2-0 delivery. And just play baseball, and then swung on and missed by Church, who does play baseball. That's what he does. He's a player. 4-game hitting streak, modest streak, but he'll take it, hitting 385 during that time. Overall, 9 homers, 41 RBIs. Not a bad first full season in the big leagues. Next pitch to him is swung on and missed. He was tardy on that. So that makes it 2-2. It'll be Church, then Fermin, and then Weatherholt to bat against Bassett. Chris Bassett. a 6'5 right-hander. He's 37 years old, has a 5'5.

0: ERA coming into this game, and it's okay if he gives up those five runs going forward here. The Cardinals just have to hold the Orioles. The 2-2 pitch is fouled off past Pop Warner. Good thing he has reflexes. It was hit on the line by Church, who was trying to shoot that one in the left field.
1: Peck away, peck away, peck
0: away. That's all you can do. That's all you can do. The 2-2 pitch is hit high and deep to right field. Church got underneath that one, hit it a long way into the Cardinal bullpen. His 10th home run of the year, and the Cardinals do answer back. It's now 4-1 Baltimore.
1: Nathan Church had the stroke on that home run, just like he did on the 3rd of August at Yankee Stadium, the night the Cardinals had that big 7-run 8th inning and came back to win 13-7. That's his first homer since then.
0: We were asking Ollie, who looks really good at the plate and who do you think's getting ready to go on a tear? And every time we ask him that, in the last 3 or 4 days, he brings up Church. So 405-foot home run. So no cheapies in this game. Three long homers. And for mean bats, and he takes strike one.
1: The ball is traveling tonight.
0: How about that? It has not.
1: Do it again.
0: Yeah.
1: The fan yelled out.
0: Well, that's a good idea. Good plan. Swinging a fly ball down the right field line. Long way to run by the right fielder. But Tavares runs it down, makes the catch, and Fermin is retired for out number one. This copyrighted broadcast, you may not know, is presented by authority of the St. Louis Cardinals LLC. It may not be reproduced or retransmitted in any form, and the accounts and descriptions of this game may not be
1: disseminated without
0: the express written consent
1: of the St. Louis Cardinals, brought to you by Brown
0: and Crouppen,
1: a great
0: law
1: firm.
0: I think everybody knows that by now, but we have to remind you every day.
1: 50th career RBI for Nathan Church.
0: And strike one to J.J. Weatherholt, who grounded out his first time.
1: That was his first home run at Busch Stadium since the 26th of April against Seattle.
0: One strike count to J.J. And there's strike two on the inside corner. J.J.'s certainly capable of leaving the park. I feel like he has as good a power to left field as he does to right. Doesn't seem like a home run pulling guy, does he? He's always hitting to the middle.
1: But when
0: of
1: he does,
0: field.
1: It goes a long way.
0: Oh, he does.
1: 17 homers, 48 RBIs, but you're right. Very good power to straightaway left.
0: And an 0-2 count. Bassett working from the stretch, delivers, and a swing and a foul off to the left and out of play at 93. Bassett not overpowering, but he does have a good sweeper. And he was an all-star just a few years ago. And he parlayed that into a nice contract and has, again, gotten 10 years in the big leagues. Good for him. Fastball high for a ball. That's what every player wants. You play 10 years in the big leagues, I think they still give them gold cards, don't they? That's the max pension. That's the best news. That's gold of a different kind. That's real gold that you get for that when you retire. Next pitch is a changeup low, but if you get that gold card, not only do you get to retire and get to go on to do something else, but then you get to come back and watch as much baseball as you want.
1: I got my gold card.
0: Good for that. Way to go. So you can watch as much baseball as you want.
1: And I do.
0: And you sure do. That's a big
1: Jim Jackson
0: thing.
1: Says he has his Starbucks gold card.
0: He does. Drink as much coffee as you want. The 2-2 pitch is hit up the middle. Watch out. Past Bassett in the center, and he had the low bridge there, and he did not have much time to react. That ball was an absolute lenient off the bat of Weatherholt, a one-out single to center. That had to be 100-plus, 101.5 to be exact.
1: Right over his head.
0: Boy, that gets your attention.
1: Right over Bassett into center field. Two hits in the inning. See if Herrera can keep the line moving. He got the first Cardinal hit of the night.
0: So keep responding. Church responded with a leadoff home run after a fly out of Fermin. Weatherholt a base runner. and Fermin at the

0: late, and he takes low. Fermin's base hit. Let's check the exit velocity on that. I think if I can't find it, I'm just going to say fast. But I bet I can. The exit velocity on that Herrera base hit. Drum roll, please, as he takes a strike. The exit velocity was 108.5 on your dial. That is hard hit indeed. 1-1 count here with Weatherholt, the runner. Hitting room on the right side of the infield, and the pitch is a called strike. Boy, that's a pitch. Again, he must have been looking for the sweeper. Jordan Walker struck out on a pitch right down the middle with a runner on, and he had to have been looking for a sweeper. And Bassett will trick you every once in a while by throwing it straight. The 1-2 pitch, there's the sweeper. It's hit on the ground towards short. Gunnar Henderson to second for one, and on to first, not in time. The turn by Jackson Holliday was quick, but not quick enough. So Herrera, who's bounced into 17 double plays, beats that one out. And it brings in Alec Burleson. Mentioned that Bassett has had issues against left-handed batters in ball games. First 50 pitches he throws, his teams are hitting 342 against him. But lefties this season, 7 big flies. This is pitch number 51. And the pitch is inside for a ball. Bassett has gone about 5 innings in his starts since coming back from his bad back. He went 5 innings against Tampa Bay, 5 against the Yankees in his 2 August starts. No decisions in both of those. Pitch to Burley is hit hard down the left field line. That's slicing away from the left fielder. And he makes the catch in the corner. That was a really good play by Beavers. He had to be on his horse and had to get to the right spot at the right time, and he took a double away from Burleson, who leads baseball with 33 of them. So he lines out. The Cardinals pick up a run. We go to the fourth. It's 4-1, Baltimore.
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0: Cardinals are trailing 4-1 on Naruto night at Busch Stadium. And fans are enjoying that. In fact, it's been a really great theme night here. And sold out very, very well. And Got a nice crowd here, and unfortunately the Cardinals are trailing right now, but a lot of baseball ahead. We're in the fourth inning. It's 4-1 Baltimore. They've out-hit the Cardinals 5-4, and back to work is Matthew Liberatore, who threw 58 pitches through the first three innings, and the first pitch is a called strike on the outside corner. And that looked like a generous call to me, and that was outside. Boy, a lot of guessing going on in that side of the plate by our home plate umpire, Corey Blazer. The batter is Christian Franklin, who is playing center field for the O's. And another curveball, and that's a strike. I feel like every time he throws one, I have to check the box, and that one is on the corner, barely. But barely's good enough. Good curveball that time by Libby, so he's got an 0-2 count. Franklin, Beavers, and Taveras. Fastball swung on it. Oh, just foul tipped it, or did he? Nope, he swung through it. He strikes out. And that's the second time that Franklin has struck out. And that is seven strikeouts for Libby. So he's got the strikeout pitch down. He's got the swing and miss part. But he just has had a hard time with the big inning. So it's one out and Dylan Beavers. And he takes a pitch outside for a ball. He could have phoned his at-bat in last time. Took slider, strike one. Took slider, strike two. Took fastball. Maybe there's a fastball was two, slider was three. Anyway, he took them all. And now he's 1-0, and now he's 1-1. Still hasn't swung the bat. What are we going to do about the Beavers? The 1-1 pitch is swung on and missed. Used to love that show, Leave It to Beaver. He went to Cal Berkeley. So you'd have to guess this is one sharp cat at the plate. He's got a 1-2 count, and he fouls that pitch off. That was a sweeper from Liberatore. He's trying everything right here to stay in this ballgame. A four-run third inning. And four of the five hits were in that inning. Next pitch is taken low for a ball. Four runs, five hits, no errors for Baltimore. One run, four hits, and one error for the Cardinals, and Libby made it, swinging a foul. The Orioles, by the way, in case you're wondering about errors, and I don't know why you would be, but let's just say you were, they make a ton of them. So that could be a factor in this series. They have made 82 errors. And with Libby's error, the Cardinals are at only 56. So that's a huge difference. Next pitch is hit hard to left field. Backing up is Baez, the left fielder, and he settles under it and makes the catch. I think Joshua Baez is going to become a good outfielder. I think he's got some things to learn. He's a little shaky right now with the reads that he gets. I think he's got a good arm. I just think you give him a year with John Jay, I think he's bound to get better. Look at Jordan Walker. How much better he's got. Of course, you got to put the work in, and I think Joshua Baez is the kind that will put in the work. It's got to be the right work, though. Practice doesn't make perfect. Perfect practice does. And John Jay's going to make him do that. There's a off-speed delivery outside corner, 1-1 on Leody Taveras. Libby trying for his second 1-2-3 inning through the first four. Trying to keep it at 4-1 Baltimore. The 1-1 pitch is taken for a strike. Phillips 66 has two new limited edition Cardinals pins. 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Offer ends September 27th, and we hope this at-bat ends with this next pitch.
5: Well, this is where the trouble started for Liberatore back in the third.
0: A Taveras base hit, then a hit by Holiday, a home run by Alonso. Two outs later, a home run by Encarnacion Strand. Next pitch is a swing and a miss. He got him this time. as the ball is dropped by Tavares, or by the catcher Herrera, but he's

0: throws out Tavares. And that's eight strikeouts for Matthew Liberatore. We go to the bottom of the fourth inning. Cardinals trail 4-1.
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0: Jordan Walker takes strike one. He struck out his first time against Chris Bassitt, batting for the second time here in the bottom of the fourth inning. Cardinals need some base runners, and maybe it's Walker, Baez, and Gorman that'll make that happen. The one strike pitch from Bassitt, the right-hander, is popped up towards right field. And a little flare coming in is the right fielder, Tavares. He's made that play before. And that is out number one. So a fly out to right. And Joshua Baez, who had an infield hit his first time, comes to the plate. And what a round of applause he got. And some of that was during the break before we came on the air. And I wish you'd have heard all of it. But trust me, it was a nice round of applause, and I know meaningful to Joshua Baez, to his family that's been following him around. I mean, it's just he's just a great story. It's what he is. Perseverance, swing and a miss, strike one. He did not start out his minor league career very well. He was put on the developmental list, which is a list that you go on when they don't know what team to put you on because they don't think you're ready for any of them. One strike pitch is a breaking ball for a strike, and he doesn't believe it.
6: It's called strike, batter challenges.
0: I think that was a strike, but we'll find out. Baez doesn't, challenges it, and he wins.
7: It has been a challenge tonight.
0: Oh, my goodness.
7: For Corey Blazer,
0: the
7: home plate umpire.
0: And that was on the other side of the plate. He's been mostly struggling with the outside corner. The 1-1 pitch, we all have bad days. We do, just the way it is. The 1-1 pitch is a breaking ball, and that's high for a ball. And I would think umpires not much different than players or anybody else.
7: Well, I tell the story, Tim Cheetah. I think he was an excellent umpire from St. Paul, Minnesota, and he had a game against the White Sox. Jim Fregosi was managing. Couldn't seem to get anything right. He struggled with the strike zone.
0: The 2-1 pitch is bounced towards third, but foul.
7: So Jim Fregosi goes, I know you're going to kick me out. He goes, no, I'm not, Jim. I'm having a hard time out here. Yeah. I'm really

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0: Two out, nobody on, and Nolan Gorman to bat. He struck out his first time and takes a pitch low for a ball. Wait till you hear this one.
2: Okay.
0: On Sunday, John, September 13th, 10,000 fans, 15 and under, so we don't qualify, will take home a Cardinals mystery squishy dumpling. I'm not making that up. A squishy dumpling, and it includes four mystery colors. Which one will you get? As Gorman takes a pitch low. Tickets available at cardinals.com/promotions. Now, I had to be indoctrinated into the squishy dumpling genre today because I was not aware of them, but apparently crazy popular, and people are going bananas over this. So you can get a squishy dumpling, four mystery colors. Come to the ballpark September 13th, and I can hear the phones ringing in the Cardinals office. Do they still do that? They probably
2: they
0: go online. They go online mostly. Cardinals.com/tickets. September 13th. The next pitch, the 2-1 pitch, is fouled back. Pretty good cut by Gorman there. And then you might want to Google squishy dumpling to find out what those are. But, again, extremely popular. Kids know. Make your kids happy. Two balls, two strikes, two outs. And the pitch to Gorman is fouled off to the left. I don't think I can get away with this as a Mother's Day gift to Ann. Kind of.
2: So that's not an undercooked pot sticker.
0: No, it's not. I don't think that's going to work. I have to go with the purse probably, but squishy dumpling. Two balls, two strikes, two outs, and the pitch. Changeup is swung on and missed, and Gorman strikes out for the second time. And a 1-2-3 inning for the Cardinals. We go to the fifth. John will have the play-by-play. 4-1 Baltimore.
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0: Feliz cumpleaños.
2: Si,
0: a mi compadre.
2: Here's a pitch in for a strike. Jackson Holliday represents the top of the order for the Baltimore Orioles as they bat in the fifth inning, leading the Cardinals 4-1. Holliday, Alonso, and Henderson facing Libertor. Fastball off the outside corner, and it's one.

0: Ball, one strike. Holiday has been on base twice, a throwing error by Libertor. He was stranded at third in the first inning. He singled in the third ahead of Alonzo's three-run homer. The windup, the pitch. Holiday hits it into right center field, a base hit. Walker was playing in that direction, so he keeps the ball from going into the gap and on through to the wall. A long single for Holiday with Alonzo coming up. The leadoff man is on. The first, the third, and the fifth innings for the Orioles tonight. Pete Alonso with a 435-foot home run. Number 295 for his career and 800 career runs batted in. The right-handed batter checks his swing, takes low and in. Picked out of the dirt by Ivan Herrera. Ever Jones Financial Advisors are there for the moments that matter, so let them help you find your rich and build a game plan to get you there. EverJones.com, member SIPC. 4-1 in favor of the Birds. The pitch upstairs. It's the Birds wearing the orange and black, not the ones in red. Of course, the Orioles were the St. Louis Browns before going to Baltimore. The pitch by Libertor. In there for a strike. 2-1 on Alonso as a single and a home run. 31 home runs, 88 runs batted in. The pitch to him. He swings, grounds it through the hole in between the second base bag and the shortstop. The throw going to third is offline, making it safely. Jackson Holiday. For the third time in the game, Libertor is facing first and third with nobody out.
1: That ball was hit so hard again by Alonso. He's just locked in against Libby. Has a couple of hits plus the home run, and this one was a scorcher, too. He kept his hands back, drove it right past him. Libby tried to catch that in the air. If he did, it would have been a double play, but that's too much to ask for there.
0: Jackson Holiday made it in safely. The throw was to the second base side of third. Coming in from Nathan Church. Here's Gunnar Henderson. He is grounded out and popped out. First and third, nobody out in the fifth with the Orioles trying to add on to a 4-1 lead. Lefty against lefty. Henderson takes outside for a ball. Matthew Libertor will be throwing his 80th pitch with the 1-0 offering to Gunnar Henderson, the 25-year-old from Selma, Alabama. Henderson takes a curve outside. Two balls and no strikes. The first of three with the Orioles and then three over the weekend against the Pittsburgh Pirates. The next Tuesday, a week from today, the Cardinals will be playing a three-game series starting in Los Angeles against the Dodgers. The 2-0. Ball three low, three balls, no strikes, and Libertor is in danger of loading the bases for Kobe Mayo. The Cardinals will have three in Los Angeles, three in Denver. How about that trip? Go to L.A., come back to play in Denver against the Rockies, and then go back to Northern California to play the Giants.
1: I'm not going to know what time it is.
0: Here's a strike on 3-0, 3-1. Then the Cardinals are home for a long homestand, facing three teams, and then back out on the road to play at Pittsburgh and at Milwaukee to conclude the regular season schedule. The pitch, low, and the bases are loaded. Henderson takes a walk. Alonso goes down to second. Holiday at third, Alonso at second, Henderson at first. Nobody out for Kobe Mayo.
1: Two more lefties this inning that Libby was not able to handle, and that used to be kind of a done deal for him, pitching against left-handed batters, but that is not the case in 2026.
0: So the Cardinal pitching coach is on his way to the mound, Dusty Blake on his way out there.
1: You already mentioned that Al Hrabowski is at the ballpark today, so is David Freese, making an appearance with some folks in a couple of suites here at the ballpark today, and that's our alumni report. And of course, Al's here every night, but this week we're going to have Brian Jordan at the ballpark, Ozzie Smith, David Eckstein, Brendan Ryan, and How about this one? Keith McDonald will be here.

0: He needs to meet Baez, doesn't he?
1: Yes, he does.
0: They have a very similar experience. McDonald hit home runs in his first two career at-bats, and he's going to be at the game in the on the 28th.
1: Brendan Ryan, will he bring a Christmas tree with him?
0: He might.
1: This is one of Mike's great lines, Mike Shannon. Brendan Ryan's a great kid, but you never know. He might, middle of the season, come into the clubhouse with a Christmas tree. Here's Maya with the bases loaded. The pitch taken low for a ball.
0: As only Mike could say.
1: Mm-hmm.
0: Mike had such a great personality, and what an entertainer, and we miss him.
1: With the bases loaded, nobody out, the pitch. Low, two balls, no strikes.
0: And I tell you, he loved Brendan Ryan, too, as a player.
1: Oh, he did.
0: And Brendan knows that.
1: We all did.
0: Yeah, Brendan remembers
1: that. What a fielder.
0: Yeah.
1: The windup, the 2-0 pitch. There's a strike called. Kobe Mayo, a strikeout, and he hit the ball back to Libertor, made a pretty good play. In fact, it was Libby going toward first base, shoveling with the glove to Burleson to get the out in the third inning. The pitch, strike called, outside corner. That looked outside. No challenge. The Orioles are down to one, and we're in the fifth inning. From 2-0 to 2-2. Libertor could use a strikeout right here. Mayo struck out once. The pitch, a swing and a foul. He had a healthy swing on Libertor's curveball, but couldn't center it. The inning started with a base hit by Matt Holliday's son, Jackson.
0: Another example this game of the way the pitch count just blows up for Libby. This is pitch number 90 for him.
1: And we're in the fifth inning, but nobody out. The pitch on the way. A ball low, a full count with the bases loaded, nobody out. Libertor has struck out seven and walked one tonight. The walk was Henderson loading the bases. Single, single, walk, and a 3-2 count on Kobe Mayo. The 3-2 pitch. Line drive, and it is into left field for a base hit. Station to station for the Orioles. Holliday scores after he saw the ball clear the infield. Alonso on to third, Henderson to second. It's 5-1 Baltimore.
0: That's a play that Weatherholt normally would make. A ball that was blistered, and he got his glove up, was able to get a glove on it, but it just didn't stick.
1: That's happened to him twice.
0: It has.
1: Philadelphia, now, and just couldn't put it away here.
0: Not making an excuse for him, but I know that there have been instances where he's been having issues with his wrist and on the left side, so I don't know if that's the culprit there or not, but you also wonder, is he using a shortstop? I mean, second base glove is usually smaller.
1: Yes.
0: But, and I wonder if
1: it looks like a small glove.
0: It does.
1: So a mound visit here by Ivan Herrera. Activity in the Cardinal bullpen. Strzelecki, a right-hander. Ferguson, a left-hander. Going behind Matthew Libertor. As Libertor has reached 91 pitches.
0: Well, he can't have many more anyway, right? I mean,
1: no.
0: At some point, you're just trying to get him through as many outs as possible to save them from your pen, but here's another example of your pen having to get 3, 6, 9, 12, 15 outs. That's a lot of outs for a bullpen to get.
1: Christian Encarnacion Strand hit his seventh home run of the year, 450 feet to left center field. And we have a pitching change. This is brought to you by Goodwill. Give hope, give local, give Goodwill. We'll be right back.
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1: The last five outings for right-hander Peter Strzelecki. And Matt Holliday is shown up on the scoreboard here. He's watching his son Jackson play. Of course, Holliday, a Cardinal Hall of Famer, number 7. 10 2/3 for Strzelecki over his last five outings. 6 hits, 2 earned runs. He has struck out 6 and walked 3. He inherits a bases-loaded situation with nobody out and deals strike 1 to Christian Encarnacion Strand. Strzelecki's been pretty good.
0: Yeah, he has. I like his slider. I like his attacking the strike zone.
1: The infield at double play depth. The right-hander's pitch just off the outside corner, 1-1.
0: He had one of those down-to-the-last-out moments where he almost picked up a victory, but, you know, it didn't happen. But even in that game, he pitched well.
1: Encarnacion Strand, the former Cincinnati Reds player, ground ball, left side, left field, base hit. One run scores. Baez up with the ball. His throw is cut off. Alonso and Henderson score on the hit by Encarnacion Strand. And the Orioles are rolling it up, 7-1, leading the Cardinals, but nobody out in the fifth. First and second, nobody out. Samuel Basayo has grounded out, and he has been called out. The pitch, and it's outside for a ball. Still nobody out. The sixth batter of the inning for the Baltimore Orioles. The runner at second, Mayo, belongs to Cardinal starter Matthew Liberatore. The pitch. That's a ball. Two balls, no strikes.
0: Well, truth in the game of baseball, we've heard it a lot. Jim Fregosa used to say that to us as well. You're only as good that day as your starting pitcher is, and it was just not a good day for Libby.
1: Strzelecki pitches, a strike called, 2-1.
0: Not that you can't overcome it. You can, but the way the Cardinal pitching is right now, the bigger concern is how many innings do you have in your bullpen? I think most guys are ready today, but, you know, that gets eaten up quickly when you've got to get 15 outs.
1: The runners lead at first and second base, the 2-1 pitch, and that's fouled off to the left. The Orioles have found some openings this inning. Holliday's hit was solid, so was Alonso's. The walk to Henderson, and then Mayo hit one off Weatherholt's glove that went into left field for a run batted in. And then Encarnacion Strand hit the ball through the hole at short, driving in two. The 2-2 pitch, ball 3, outside.
0: Weathering the storm right now is what you're trying to do. And I would actually say that the guy that can throw 2 innings or 3 innings becomes more valuable right now. He may not be your best guy, but if he can throw 3 innings, you need him.
1: The 3-2, a swing and a miss. Strzelecki strikes out the Oriole catcher. That's the second time Basayo has struck out. One out in the fifth inning. Here's the seventh batter, and it's Christian Franklin. He has struck out twice. Called a ball, but then challenged for strike three in the second inning and called out in the fourth. The infield at double play depth, and there's a good sweeper for a strike.
0: Jackson Holliday having a great day. He's been on base three times. Think about the number of times that as a kid he would have played here at Busch Stadium with his dad.
1: Now the pitch. Inside, and it hit him. Franklin is hit by a pitch, reloading the bases for the Orioles. And it's going from bad to worse for the Cardinals here in the fifth inning. Franklin at first. Encarnacion Strand at second. Mayo at third. Dylan Beavers has been called out on strikes and a fly out to left field. 7-1 in favor of the Orioles, out hitting the Cardinals tonight 9-4, and we're in the top of the fifth. Pitch one, taken high for a ball. Libertor, 91 pitches, 58 strikes. He has been touched up for 7 runs. Mayo at third belongs to Libby. Batter's timeout or disengagement. Disengagement by Strzelecki. Back in, the left-handed batting, Dylan Beavers. 25 years old, out of Cal. The pitch, foul ball, over to the Cardinal on deck circle. One ball and one strike on a long, long, long fifth inning.
0: And it's not over yet.
1: Nope. Only one out.
0: Need a double play here.
1: Strzelecki working from the first base side of the rubber. The former Brewer pitches. And there's a foul ball off to the right. 1-2. Strzelecki got a ground ball from Encarnacion Strand, but it's split Weatherholt and Urias going through the hole at short. Driving in Alonso and Gunnar Henderson. 3 runs are in for the Orioles, who put up 4 runs in the third inning. And with the bases loaded, one out, the 1-2 pitch, high 2-2. Strzelecki, the first out of the Cardinal bullpen tonight. Facing his fourth batter. The 2-2 pitch with the bases loaded. Down and in, 3-2. Libertor walked one. Strzelecki has hit a batter. The walk has turned into a run this inning. Now on 3-2, bases loaded, one out. The pitch on the way. High, ball 4, and it's 8-1, Orioles. The bases are loaded, still one out. 8 runs charged to Libertor tonight. That closes his outing. 4 innings plus 4 batters, 8 hits, 8 earned runs, 1 walk, 7 strikeouts, 2 homers, 91 pitches. The first pitch in for a strike. Leody Taveras, the former Texas Rangers, played with Texas, Seattle, and now Baltimore. The pitch fouled at the plate, 0-2. For Strzelecki, a single, a strikeout, a hit by pitch, and then a bases-loaded walk. An 0-2 on the ninth place hitter. On deck, Jackson Holliday. He started this whole mess with a base hit to right center. The pitch. And that is taken just a little bit high. Strzelecki was going for the kill on 3 pitches and left it just a little bit high, and Taveras would not chase it. The 1-2 pitch. That is stroked into right center field, getting down for a hit. Scoring Encarnacion Strand. Franklin is right behind him. And yes, indeed, the Orioles are pouring it on. 10-1 in St. Louis. Ooh. First and second, one out. And Holliday is coming up for the second time this inning. Do they ever have the line moving?
0: Boy, they sure do.

0: Holliday's up for the fourth time. Two out of three, two runs scored. He has two on and takes strike one from Strzelecki.
1: Well, this inning has been a little bit of everything. A hit by pitch, the walk, but a lot of hits, too. I mean, they're really looking good at the plate today. The Cardinals just not getting them out.
0: The pitch in the dirt. One ball, one strike on Jackson Holliday, 22 years old from Stillwater, Oklahoma. He swings and hits it a mile foul down the right field line. Got around early.
1: Took 28 pitches to get the first out in this inning. And that's where we are now. Still just one out.
0: Two on, one out. A six-run fifth for the Orioles. They're up 10-1. The pitch, a swing, and that smoke foul down the right field line. That was hit solidly. Holliday back in the batter's box. A dreadfully long inning for Libertor and now Strzelecki. The pitch, down and in for a ball. Two balls, two strikes. Libertor was laboring, and so is Strzelecki. The Orioles have batted around plus one right now and still one out. But two on, the pitch on the way. Inside, 3-2.
1: Caleb Ferguson had been up, and now he's throwing again.
0: Three balls, two strikes, two on with one out, and the pitch. There is a base hit to center field. Holliday is on for the fourth time, coming around third and scoring Beaver. Taveras takes third, 11-1, Baltimore. And the Orioles are not showing any signs at all of letting up. First and third again for Baltimore. A two-hit inning, and there's the first RBI of the night for Holliday, giving him 27. Taveras over at third base. Pete Alonso is 3-for-3. Two runs scored, a three-run homer, and he fouls the first pitch off.
1: And for the second time this inning, we're hoping that he will hit into a double play. He didn't last time.
0: Alonso is grounded into eight, but he usually gets the ball in the air. Base hit to left, three-run homer to left center field, traveling 435 feet, giving him 800 career RBIs with the three-run shot. He singled and scored this inning. The pitch by Strzelecki, low for a ball, one ball and one strike. Top half of the fifth inning, will it ever end? The pitch. Alonso hits it fair inside the third base bag and down the left field line. That scores one with Taveras and into second base, making it safely with an RBI double. Pete Alonso, his fourth hit of the night. A 12-1 lead for Baltimore. Second and third, one out.
1: Four RBIs. He scored twice, a triple away from the cycle. And we're going to get a new Cardinal pitcher.
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3: 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Cardinals Magazine, past, present, and future, it's all here. Well, his 12-run output by Baltimore comes on the heels of the meltdown Sunday in Philadelphia. With two outs, the Phillies scoring six times to win 6-4. So that's 18-1. The Cardinals have been outscored since two outs in the ninth inning on Sunday. Gunnar Henderson is up, second and third, one out. The pitch by Caleb Ferguson. A breaking ball in for a strike.
4: We'll see if he can restore order here. And Caleb has had his own issues out of the Cardinals pen, but has been better since then. Lefty has bounced around a little bit, one of the newer Cardinals.
3: But two on the pitch. Henderson, a foul ball straight back at its own two. So four in the third, eight in the fifth inning for the Baltimore Orioles, and they're not finished. Only one out, and that was Basayo. Their catcher striking out swinging. The pitch on the way, and that's hit in the air down the left field line. Out of play it goes. No balls and two strikes. KSSZ in Columbia, Missouri is our featured station tonight on the Cardinals Network, powered by Gray Bar. And we'll give our other stations a chance to identify themselves shortly as a batter's timeout is taken by Henderson.
4: You know, the first time you have a position player pitch, it's kind of interesting and novel and almost a little bit
3: but
4: fun.
3: But that gets old fast.
4: It gets old the second time.
3: The 0-2 pitch, a foul, and a nice job hanging on. No, he couldn't hold on. That one hit the Cardinal catcher, Ivan Herrera. The way Henderson was walking across the plate, it was like Herrera happened to hold on to that one. But he could not. That was fouled off his leg. And Herrera is getting a moment from the home plate umpire Corey Blazer before sending a signal by way of pitch comm to Caleb Ferguson. The 0-2 pitch here for Gunnar Henderson with second and third, one out. A swing and a foul off to the right. Matthew Liberatore started this inning, gave up four base runners, single, single, walk, and a single. Strzelecki gave up a two-run single, then struck out Basayo. Here's a check swing. Did he go? Yes, says the third base umpire, Andy Fletcher. So let's pause for the station ID here on the Cardinals Radio Network, powered by Gray Bar.
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3: 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Ball one settles low to Kobe Mayo. Mayo has a hit this inning, driving in a run. He scored another. Seven hits in the inning. The pitch taken low. Add on a walk and a hit by pitch. The Orioles have a 12-1 lead, 12-1. The Cardinal run on a Church homer in the third inning. The 2-0 pitch here for the right-handed batting Mayo. A swing and a foul ball, and that's off Herrera. Ouch. He's taking a beating back there this inning, and he's been back there forever.
4: Yep, it's been a long, that is a tough job to do.

0: when the pitching is as it is in this inning. I mean, you're putting down the numbers. You're giving them on PitchCom. You're trying to back them as much as you can, but you're feeling your own kind of pain.
1: Joe Mon on the cleanup batter, their DH tonight, Kobe Mayo. Herrera pushes the buttons on PitchCom for the pitch. So he gets together with Caleb Ferguson. And Ferguson out of the high set position. The runners lead at second and third. The pitch. Strike called, and that's challenged. Called on the outside corner. Mayo challenges. One challenge left for Baltimore. It's a strike. Baltimore's out of challenges. And a big sigh of relief for Corey Blazer.
0: He's, again, the happiest guy in the ballpark right now.
1: But the Cardinals have two challenges of their own up there on the board.
0: No, they got a bigger challenge than that.
1: Do they ever? Down by 11. Being out hit 12-4. 2-2 on Kobe Mayo. Batter's timeout taken by Mayo with the 2-2 count.
0: I didn't have a timer set at the beginning of this half inning, but I'm going to say it's a pretty long half inning as half innings go.
1: No argument from me or from the Cardinal pitchers. The pitch on the way, a swing and a high fly ball hit to deep center field. Church back on the track. He's there to make the catch. Mayo leaves two on. An eight-run inning for the Orioles. Halfway through the game, 12-1, Baltimore.
2: Eckstein, long ball, the field, grand slam, Cardinals win!
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1: Well, this is the fifth time Chris Bassitt has received 12 runs or more of support over his career, and he's 4-0 in those games. He should be, when you get that many runs, leading tonight 12-1 with the Cardinals batting in the bottom of the fifth inning. The pitching lines for the Cardinals for Matthew Liberatore: 4 innings plus 4 batters, 8 hits, 8 earned runs, a walk, 7 strikeouts, 2 home runs and 91 pitches. Strzelecki, a third of an inning with 4 hits. Strzelecki was tagged with 4 earned runs. Walked 1, struck out 1, and hit a batter. And Ferguson, 2/3 of an inning with a strikeout. The Orioles have made some defensive changes with a 12-1 lead.
0: I see Mayo is now at first base. That means Alonso is out.

0: Narvaez is doing the catching now for the Orioles. And the pitch to Ramon Urias is taken for a ball. From the first pitch of the season to the last pitch in October, Bet365 is now the official mobile sports betting partner of the St. Louis Cardinals. There's a swing and a foul out of play. Urias grounded into a double play his first time up. Here's a swing and a foul ball back, and their catcher has moved to first base with Alonso out of the game.
1: So it's Basayo at first, and Narvaez is behind the plate.
0: Bassett with his next pitch. Urias sends it in the air, left center field. That's going to be handled by the left fielder, Dylan Beavers, one out in the fifth inning. The outs have come much easier tonight for the Orioles.
1: Boy, have they ever.

0: Well, the Cardinals, Nathan Church, he has supplied the Redbirds with their run, a home run. He looks at a strike with a curveball over the outside half. Masayo hugs the line at first base. Bassett's one strike pitch. There's a fly ball. That's hit toward left center field. And it's going to be caught moving to the left. Beavers puts that away. They'd better try somebody else. Two very fast outs in the bottom half of the fifth inning.
1: And here's where being a veteran pitcher helps Bassett, knowing how to pitch with a big lead. You know, not everybody does.
0: Well, it's the fifth time he's had 12 runs of support or more in his career. Been there, he's done that. Here's Jose Firmino, 0 for 1.
1: Well, if you play long enough, you're on all sides of that.
0: A swing and a miss, tied up by a four-seamer up and in, 0-1 on Firmino. Chris Bassett with a 4-4 record coming in. He's on the upside of this 12-1 lopsided score. A strike with a breaking ball on the outside corner. Bassett takes in the sign. Narvaez puts down the target. A sweeper goes outside. The pitcher of record on the downside, Matthew Liberatore. With two outs, the 1-2 pitch coming up here for Firmino. He sends it in the air, right center field. And that's going to be played by their right fielder, Taveras. He puts it away. Three fly ball outs. We go to the sixth, 12-1 Baltimore.
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3: Christian Encarnacion Strand will face lefty Caleb Ferguson as the Cardinals pitch to the Orioles in the sixth inning. 12-1 Baltimore tonight. The pitch in for a strike.
4: Changes in the infield for the Cardinals. Weatherholt is out. Urias moves from third to second. Vermeen from second to short. And Blaze Jordan now playing third base.
3: Here's a line drive, and it's caught by the shortstop Vermeen. Three up and three batters out of the bullpen for Ferguson. That was not a softly hit ball either.
4: No, it wasn't.
3: Masayo is playing first base now. He started out behind the plate, 0 for 3. Two strikeouts and a ground out. Ferguson misses outside to the left-handed batter. Narvaez is catching, hitting in the number 2 spot, where Pete Alonso went 4 for 4, 2 singles, a homer, a double, 2 runs scored, and 4 runs batted in. One out, nobody on, and the 1-0 pitch coming up here for Basayo. Pitch in there for a strike as we welcome Mike Claiborne into the broadcast.
5: How does your scorecard look?
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5: A little late for that. I will say this, the Holiday family continues to hit in this ballpark. Matt, career 296 hitter at Busch Stadium. And young Jackson is, what, 3 for 3?
3: 3 out of 4.
5: 3 out of 4.
3: Reached on an error, but he's been on base all 4 times. He has an RBI, a couple of runs scored tonight. The 2-1 pitch here for Basayo, and he takes right down the middle, 2-2.
5: So the big question now is for Oliver Marmol, who's pitching next? Torres or Páez? You can't burn another pitcher after Ferguson, can you?
3: Well, we're only in the sixth inning. The pitch, outside and low.
5: So Ferguson gets you to the seventh. Yeah, you're going to be short.
4: They say you throw Ryan Fernandez for an inning and see how that goes.
3: The pitch, a swing and a miss. Basayo strikes out for the third time. The second strikeout for Caleb Ferguson. This is a good outing for him. 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
5: Yep.
3: Graybar does that. Well, no matter the situation, it's always an opportunity to go out there and perform, and that's what Ferguson is doing right now. After Libertor was tagged for 8, Strzelecki for 4. Ground ball, right side, and that gets past Burleson down the right field line. Over to get it, Walker, the throw into second, just a shade late as Franklin gets a double. They have found some openings tonight.
5: That kind of night, that ball was just out of the reach of Burleson. And now Franklin with a one-out double, two-out double now.
4: Strong throw by Jaywalk, almost his ninth assist.
3: The second double in the 14th game at the big league level for Christian Franklin. The Orioles went 1-2-3 in the second inning. They went 1-2-3 in the fourth. But in the fifth, they went crazy. The pitch, taken low for a ball by Dylan Beavers. Beavers had a bases-loaded walk, produced an RBI back in the fifth inning, when the Orioles scored 8 times on 7 hits, with a walk and a hit batter figuring in. 0 for 2 officially for Beavers, who made a good catch on a Burleson drive in the left field corner. A swing and a miss, 1-1.
5: You know, we've seen games like this before.

0: four, and the Cardinals have been on the good side of these. So I'll ask you, Ricky, what's it like if you're in the bullpen or you're in the dugout at this point?
1: On the good side or the bad side?
0: On the bad side.
1: Oh. On the bad side, you
2: check swing and a ball low, 2-1.
1: Bullpen's different than dugout. Because bullpen, you're out there with guys that haven't had anything to do with it yet. But if you're in the dugout, you realize you're surrounded by people that are having a bad day. And so you become a teammate, honestly, at that point. And you just try to, you know, the attaboys and go get them next time. And, hey, forget about this one. And you end up doing a lot of that.
3: There's a shot to the gap in right center field. Church gets to it, but he has to stop on the track. Beavers has an RBI double scoring Franklin. And the Orioles lead 13-1. Back-to-back doubles have produced a two-out run in the sixth inning. They are up there swinging free and easy.
0: Yeah, they are very comfortable in the batter's box.
1: And to finish that thought, Claves, in the bullpen, you're talking about, you know, your favorite movie. You're talking about kind of what trip you want to go on someday, a bucket list. Whatever.
3: Here's Taveras taking strike one.
1: The last book you read. I mean, you're trying not to talk about baseball in the bullpen.
3: A line out and a strikeout, and then back-to-back doubles, and the Orioles have scored another run. There's a ball that's hit down the right field line. That's going to go foul. No balls, two strikes on Leody Taveras.
1: And of talking about it in the dugout, talking about it in the bullpen, and talking about it in the booth, I think this is the hardest.
3: I think you're right.
0: I don't think there's any doubt. You can do a lot of things in this game, but it's nights like tonight that's challenging.
3: A swing and a miss. Taveras.

0: A swing and a miss. Tavares strikes out, but the Orioles put together back-to-back doubles to add on. 13-1 Baltimore.
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3: The pitch. Mason Wynn hits it hard. Deep left field. That ball's out of here!
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0: Chris Bassett facing Blaze Jordan. Jordan took Weatherholt's spot and a hit by pitch. Bassett hits Blaze Jordan. I kind of thought we might see a few inside pitches going the other way with all the runs and hits scored by Baltimore.
10: That one ran in on Jordan. He has protection on his hand, on the top of his hand, but even with that said, they're checking him out. Trying to get some feeling back into his hand. You're right, John. I thought we'd see a little bit more of that. Not necessarily trying to hit someone,
0: no,
10: but
0: just
10: establishing.
0: Them off the plate. Exactly. They're just diving out over the plate and mashing tonight.
10: Ryan Fernandez is now up in the Cardinal bullpen, starting to get loose. So we'll probably see him in the next inning as Blaze Jordan makes his way down to first.
0: Brings in Ivan Herrera.
10: Still have to play.
0: Jordan is still getting attention. Oliver Marmol is out there.
10: Bassett was ready to pitch. He's still attending to Blaze Jordan.
0: Jordan takes off the elbow guard. Still trying to flex the left hand. And he'll stay in the game with Ivan Herrera up for the third time, hitting into a force out in the third and a base hit in the first inning. The Cardinals have four hits, one run on a Church homer. Herrera takes inside. He was almost hit by that pitch. What's going on?
10: Nobody warming in the Baltimore bullpen, so Bassett's going to stay out for a while. Just 76 pitches.
0: That's it. The 1-0 pitch here for Ivan Herrera. A strike called. That was 90 miles an hour on the outside corner. Bassett shaking his head, doesn't like what he hears by way of pitch comm. Now he has the one he wants. The 1-1 pitch coming up for Ivan Herrera. Outside. Missed with the fastball at 92. Maryville University, three times named an Apple Distinguished School, is revolutionizing what it means to learn with and from technology.

0: technology. 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
1: You talked about that last inning, that fifth inning. 31 minutes it took for the top half of that inning.
0: There's a ground ball. That's hit foul. Pass Pop Warner, the Cardinal third base coach. Seemed like an hour 31.
2: So you want me to do some math? That would be an hour-long inning. That would be at a nine-hour game pace.
1: I've been in the ballpark for a long time. Don't think I've sat through one that long.
2: No.
0: The 2-2 pitch coming up here for Herrera. He swings and misses a sweeper, striking out. I had a game in Anaheim where the Angels batted around twice, and I think plus two.
1: Well, you remember the game we had in spring training? We, that one seventh inning. Cardinals were playing Washington. I mean, we run out of things to talk about. We were like showing pictures of our families on the radio. I mean, it got to that point.
2: As we rotate sometimes in spring training, I was five and fly in that game. So I'm back at my place, and, you know, it's a 20, 30-minute drive.
1: You thought we had replayed the game.
2: And I think I went and got some groceries and went to the beach and went to the pool.

0: to the beach and you went to the pool, came back and
1: got a haircut, played nine holes.
0: Turned the game on. And it's like, wait a minute, what? You guys are still there?
2: One strike pitch, a swing and a miss. Burleson on a 10-game hitting streak is 0-for-2 tonight with a pair of fly ball outs.
0: I was rooting for you.
1: I'm sure you were. You were just more thankful that you weren't there.
0: True that.
2: And thankful that that game didn't count the standing.
1: No.
0: Yeah,
2: that's
0: right.
2: This one does.
0: Yeah, that's right.
2: The 0-2 pitch for the Cardinal first baseman. Burleson hits it foul off to the left. Blaze Jordan was hit by a pitch. He's at first base with one out. Bassett with pitch number 84 coming up. It's on 0-2 for Alec Burleson. Tap foul at the plate. The count stays nothing and two. A very fast fifth inning. In fact, Bassett had retired 8 in a row before the hit-by-pitch for Blaze Jordan.
0: I've seen a lot of grimacing from Jordan down at first. I'm not 100% sure he's going to stay in this game. He's running now, but I don't know. I mean, I think that got him pretty good.
1: They have some people they could put in his place.
0: You bring Torres
1: in. Yeah.
2: The 0-2 pitch here for Burleson. He hits it hard, foul. That goes off the screen above the Cardinal dugout. The beat goes on between Bassett and Burleson.

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1: Bassett with the pitch, and Walker drives it into center field, and it's going to stay up long enough for Franklin to make the running catch.
0: Franklin got a good jump on that ball. It looked like it was going to go toward the wall, but he was able to cut it off.
1: Well struck by Walker, but a line drive right to Franklin for the second out, and Joshua Baez is coming up.
3: Grounding up 111 miles per hour off the bat.
1: Baez, an infield hit and a strikeout swinging. Let's see what he can do to keep the sixth inning going. Bassett went 5 2/3 the last outing against the Yankees. He wants his catcher, Carlos Narvaez, to go through the signs again on the pitch com. Masayo started the game behind the plate. Narvaez puts down the target now, and a hard breaking ball up and in. Slider for ball one.
0: It looked like Bassett really didn't want to throw that pitch. More frustrated with himself with throwing it for a ball.
1: The runners lead to first and second. Two outs for the Cardinals and the pitch. A swing, and there's a ball driven to left field, but right to Beavers. He makes the catch on the run. That was well struck. But the Cardinals left two runners on. Ricky will have the seventh along with Mike Claiborne, and the Orioles lead tonight 13-1.
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3: Ryan Fernandez has the top of the seventh inning. The Cardinals trailing 13-1. He is pitcher number four for the Cardinals. First pitch is grounded foul off to the right side. And it is Jackson Holliday at the plate again. He has been up four times already, has three hits, an RBI, has scored twice. And he bats from the left side. Next pitch is hit towards the shortstop. That's Fermin, who has it. He better hurry, and he gets him just in time as Holliday
10: really close.
3: Can run like the wind, can he?
10: Really close.
3: So defensive changes claims for the Cardinals. Torres comes into the play, game to play left field, and Baez moves from left to right, and Jordan Walker is out.
0: He's played a lot of baseball. Get him off his feet.
3: I feel the same way. I think that's why they did that with Weatherholt also.
0: And a lot more baseball to play. What do we have now, 29 after tonight?
3: We have 29 after tonight, 14 home, 15 on the road. Strike one delivered by

0: Hernandez struggled his last outing. You look at the overall work for Ryan Fernandez, and he has been in 12 games and has a 4.7 ERA and a 1-1 count on Carlos Narvaez, who came in when Alonso came out, and he's behind the plate. The catcher went to first. There's a hard hit ball down the left field line. That's going to be a hit and probably a double as Narvaez rounds first. He's heading into second, and a one-out double. He got a hanger there and didn't miss it.
1: Who does he think he is, Alonso?
0: Right.
2: Oh, Pete Alonso up to his old tricks tonight.
0: Well, that spot is 5-for-5 with 3 extra base hits right now. And Gunnar Henderson to the plate. The best professional bicycle racing in the U.S. is riding through St. Louis right now. That's going to be September 7th. They're traveling through Lafayette Square, Francis Park, The Hill, and Florissant. 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You can learn more about that. Ground ball to the right side. This is going to be an out as long as the throw is made, and it is by Urias over to Burley with the runner advancing to third. So, again, the bicycle racing coming through St. Louis now through September 7th.
1: Well, the folks with 13 runs are a little nervous right now.
0: Yeah, they are. They don't want any more.
1: No, they want.
0: Once you get past 13, it's not closest to the pin. You got to have it 13, right? The 13
1: right.
0: Run rule.
1: Mm-hmm.
0: There are pools all over the place and offices and maybe some post game sets, maybe. Where
1: on over at One Cardinal Way.
0: Maybe. I don't know anymore. There was a time where I may have participated in that when we were doing the pre and post over at Channel 9. That's years ago.
2: Oh, my goodness. You're dating yourself
0: now. I know.
2: Now.
0: With Pat Paris. Folks remember him.
2: Where are they now?
0: I know where he is. He's in
2: Arizona?
0: Tucson.
2: Yeah.
0: There's a strike delivered. In fact, his station got the about the lady that was missing, unfortunately, in Arizona. His was the station that was dealing with that in Tucson. Really terrible story there. Slider is low to Kobe Mayo.
2: You know, you look at this Baltimore team, batting average-wise, near the bottom. They score a lot of runs.
1: Well, they just took 2 out of 3 from Tampa Bay, the leading team in the East.
0: Swing and a miss, and he struck out Mayo. Down goes Mayo. And we go to the bottom of the seventh inning. Seventh inning stretch presented by Spectrum, built for big moments here for St. Louis. It's all Baltimore Orioles here tonight at Busch Stadium, 13-1.
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3: First pitch, low and in, ball one to Nolan Gorman, who has struck out twice today, batting against Bassett for the third time, who's actually back out again. There's a ground ball to second. He rolls over that one, and it is played by Holiday, and he throws out Gorman for out number one. The seventh inning stretch was presented by Spectrum. It's internet, mobile, and streaming TV all from one place. I'm so consistent, convinced that when you get to 90 pitches, the guy's going to be out. I already totaled up for Bassett. I thought he'd be out of this game, but he's back out.
4: Well, they now have somebody up warming in the bullpen, a right-hander. So this will probably be his last inning.
3: As he misses outside with a sweeper to Ramon Urias.
4: Cano is warming up for them now.
3: 13-1 Baltimore. Ryan Fernandez pitched the top of the seventh inning. I assume he'll be back out for the eighth. Next pitch is fouled back by Urias. Pretty good swing there. Nathan Church to bat next. He has been the Cardinals' offense, hasn't he?
4: Yes, he has. The home run. Cardinals only have five hits.
3: Urias, former Baltimore Oriole, as John mentioned earlier. The 1-1 pitch is swung on and missed. 506 games in his career he's played for Baltimore. In a game brought to you by Budweiser, he bats. And Budweiser, of course, the official beer sponsor of Major League Baseball. Crack open the game with Budweiser and enjoy unrivaled flavor and refreshment. Bassett, been working from the stretch the entire game, delivers a sweeper, and that's grounded foul.
4: Give Bassett credit. You know, you can lose focus in a game like this with a big lead, but he has continued to bear down on the Cardinals, not giving them any reason to think they can climb back in this one.
3: Not walked a batter. He struck out five. That's the key. Don't walk anybody. He's got a 1-2 count on Urias. And here comes the pitch, and that's hit high and deep to right field. Going to stay in the ballpark and be handled by their right fielder. Cardinals have hit some balls decently in this game, but not really much to show for it. Out number two. Walker lined out last inning, and Baez hit the ball very hard to left field. Those are two well-hit balls, but Alec Burleson lined out to left in the third inning. But as you mentioned, just five Cardinal hits against 15 Baltimore hits, and it's Church who has one of those Cardinal hits, a 405-foot home run, and he taps that one off his front foot and back to Bassett. So it's strike one. It is a foul ball.
4: Well, the big leak was sprung in the fifth inning with the eight runs, but, you know, from the opening pitch, the Cardinals have been playing from behind, and playing catch-up ball every night is not healthy for anyone, especially if you're the good guys.
3: It's not. It's deflating, no question about it. There's a ground ball left side. It's going to be a tough play. Third baseman can't make it. Encarnacion Strand struggled to get it out of his glove, and I think that's going to be a hit anyway. And it is, and should have been. So two hits for Church. Amen.
4: Well, that'll be it.
3: Amen.
4: Well, maybe they'll talk to him as they make a move out toward the mound. They signal for someone to come in from the bullpen. That'll be Mr. Cano.
3: I knew we'd get into their bullpen.

0: We're going to have
1: them right where we want them.
0: Right where we want them. A pitching change is next. That's brought to you by Goodwill. Give hope, give local, give Goodwill. We'll be right back.
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0: Yennier Cano is the new pitcher for the Baltimore Orioles. He will face Jose Fermin, pitching with two outs and one on in the bottom of the seventh inning. 13-1 Baltimore. Cano, a big right-hander, delivers, and that's fouled at the plate. Strike one. Bassett went 7 2/3, and he gave up six hits in this game. He's given up one run, responsible for the runner at first base. So 6 2/3, six hits, one run, maybe two, and no walks and five punch-outs for Bassett. Cano misses outside. He has been with Baltimore since 2022. He was with Minnesota at the start of that year. Has a 3.92 career earned run average, 3.24 this year, so he's been pretty good. They don't really have a clear 7-8-9 group, although not that you'd see it in this game since it's 13-1, but he's kind of in the mix.
1: He's part of the committee.
0: He's part of the committee. He's been a little inconsistent at committee meetings lately, so that's why he's pitching here in 13-1 game. Next delivery, way outside, 3-1 to Fermin.
1: I closed the book on Bassett. This is the first time he's gone seven-plus innings since last year, July 23rd, against the Yankees, where he went 7 1/3, so that was 22 starts ago for him.
0: 3-1 delivery, here it comes, and that's hit in the air towards left field, and that's going to be in play, and the catch is made by the left fielder Beavers, who's been busy, and the Cardinals do not pick up a run here in the seventh. We go to the eighth. John will have the play-by-play. 13-1 Baltimore.
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2: Ball one to Encarnacion Strand, who has a home run, a single, three RBIs tonight, and a big 13-1 Baltimore lead over the Cardinals with Baltimore batting in the eighth inning. Yvonne Herrera is out from behind the plate, playing first base. Jimmy Crooks is catching, and Burleson, after extending his hitting streak to 11, is out of the game. There's a line drive caught at third by Blaze Jordan, or did that catch Jordan? That was smoke.
3: I think you said it best.
2: How about that, Clay? Yeah, it's like the last line out in the sixth inning to Fermin. Two hot shots, but nothing to show for those after a homer and a two-run single. Lasayo, the first baseman now, started out behind the plate, takes strike one. Ryan Fernandez is doing the pitching. He gave up a double to Carlos Narvaez and left him on third base in the seventh.
4: I guess the hand is okay for Jordan because that's the hand he caught that with, right? I mean,
2: it is.
4: It hit his catching hand.
2: There's a foul that goes back to the screen. Two strikes on Lasayo.
3: It hurts on the top and now on the bottom.
4: Yeah, in the pocket. Yeah, no, that was...
2: Distribute the pain evenly.
3: Exactly.
2: Yep.
3: Anthony Nunez is warming up now in Baltimore's bullpen.
2: Here's a pitch in the dirt, knocked down by Jimmy Crooks. Yvonne Herrera's at first, Urias at second, Fermin at short, and Blaze Jordan over third. Torres is playing left, Church in center, with Baez in right field. Crooks puts down the target for Ryan Fernandez. In the dirt, two balls, two strikes.
4: Do you find it curious that they used Cano to pitch to one batter, and then in a game that's 13-1, to use one pitcher to do that, and then bring
3: I'd have to bring him back out at this point.
4: Or bring this guy back in last inning. I mean,
2: there's a swing and a miss. Fernandez strikes out Lasayo.
4: I mean, he knows his players, but I just think that's odd to me.
3: At this stage of the season, knowing how important pitching is and innings are, you just can't burn one guy for one hitter. You have to leave him out there for a while.
2: Step into Legendary Living at One Cardinal Way, luxury apartments overlooking Busch Stadium. Fernandez pitch up and in for Franklin. Your 2026 game day experience starts at home. 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You mentioned all the pools, Ricky. I said they have a pool over at One Cardinal Way.
4: Oh, they do. That's good. That's right.
2: Here's a strike. One ball, one strike.
4: They're 13 of a minute.
2: Well, I can't
4: see
2: the light's
4: that
2: a little dim over there from the monitor showing the game up on the big screen. Ground ball right back to Ryan Fernandez, who works a 1-2-3 eighth inning, and he retired six out of seven batters. Nicely done. The Cardinals come up in the bottom of the eighth. All Baltimore tonight, 13-1.
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5: The third pitcher of the night for the Orioles is Anthony Nunez, and that's after Cano got the last out of the seventh. A swing and a miss by the Cardinal third baseman Jordan. But five pitches and two strikes for Yennier Cano on in relief of Chris Bassett. Bassett is the pitcher of record on the upside, Matthew Liberatore on the downside. 13-1 Orioles. A swing and a miss. Jordan was looking for something a little closer to the middle of the plate. He took a whiff on an outside fastball. I wonder if that left hand is still really bothering him. From that swing, it kind of looked like it.
6: Be surprised if it's not.
5: I think the home plate umpire, Corey Blazer, was asking Blaze Jordan about that. The 0-2 pitch. Jordan sends it foul out of play off to the right. From the field to finance, the Stiefel patch on every Cardinals jersey represents more than a logo. It's a symbol of strength, strategy, and success. From investment banking to wealth management, Stiefel, where success meets success. The 0-2 pitch. Low for a ball, one ball, two strikes. The Orioles got four in the third inning. Pete Alonso supplied three on a home run. And then Encarnacion Strand hit a solo shot. But then the floodgates opened for an eight-run fifth, one more run in the sixth. A swing and a line drive into center field. That's going to sink for a hit. That'll make the hand feel a little bit better. So Jordan has been on with a hit by pitch and a base hit. And here's first baseman Ivan Herrera. Jimmy Crooks, batting in the number three spot, comes out to the on-deck circle. That's where Burleson had a one-for-three game, extending his hitting streak to 11. Herrera has a hit tonight, one for three. He takes ball one down and away. The Orioles came into this game with a record of 63-68. What, 2.5 out for the last wildcard spot in the American League?
6: They're in the hunt.
5: They're like seven teams, though, in the running for that last spot. The pitch in for a strike, 1-1. The Cardinals started 66-66. After a road trip where they won five and dropped six, going through Chicago, Cincinnati, and Philadelphia. The 1-1 outside for a ball, two balls and a strike.
6: It's entirely possible that the third wild card in the American League is going to get that wild card with a losing record.
5: Because the third wild card right now has a losing record.
6: Now someone may go on a tear, but I don't know. They haven't done it yet.
5: The 2-1, half swing, did he go? Yes, said the first base umpire. I don't think so, but I think Jansen Biscotti wants to get through this game. It's called a strike, 2-2. Big lead at first base for Jordan. The pitch. A swing and a miss. Herrera's out on strikes. The ball rolls away from Narvaez, who picks it up. First base is occupied.
6: Have we seen Herrera play first base before? I don't recall that. I mean, it's always been an idea,
7: mm-hmm.
6: and maybe in spring training we saw that. I know I've

0: didn't take ground balls there. But I think that's, you know, maybe part of his future to have some time there. So it's worth giving him a little experience. I like that idea of him playing there now.
1: Now Jimmy Crooks, left-handed batting catcher out of Oklahoma, swing and a miss, strike one, as he missed the changeup. Crooks on the recent road trip went 3-for-16, a double, 2 walks, and 6 strikeouts. Pedro Pages is the only Cardinal bench player who's not been in the game. Will we see him on the mound in the ninth?
0: We might.
1: Tap foul. That goes through the legs of Narvaez. No balls, 2 strikes. The Orioles scored 4 in the third, 8 in the fifth, 1 in the sixth. The Cardinals got a home run from Nathan Church in the bottom of the third inning.
0: I think they're talking about that right now. Descalzo and Ollie are having a conversation, and I think they're talking about who's pitching the ninth.
1: The 2-strike pitch, and that's sent in the air down the left field line. Beavers on the run over by the sidewall, runs out of room as the ball goes into the stands and back out to the track. 0-2 on Jimmy Crooks.
0: Getting a position player ready to pitch is not the same as getting a pitcher ready to pitch. You need need to give him X number of pitches. The position guy just has to be loose. Because you really don't want him to pitch. You just want him to throw the ball over the plate and hope for the best.
1: Here's the 0-2 pitch coming up from Nunez. A swing and a miss. Crooks is out on strikes. 2 strikeouts in the inning for Nunez. And with 2 down, a runner at first, Brian Torres is coming up for the first time after we pause for an ID on the Cardinals Radio Network powered by Graybar.
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1: There is ball one to the Cardinal left fielder, Torres.
0: Now, Torres could also pitch, and you could just kind of lose the DH if you wanted to, and you could put... Pajes anywhere defensively, too. He's played some second base.
1: Here's a swing and a miss. 1-ball, 1-strike on Brian Torres. Torres hitting .235, 4 home runs, 17 RBIs. His first at bat tonight. 2 outs. Jordan, a single leading off the inning, is still at first base. A swing and a miss. Change up. That one fooled Torres. 1-2. Our long day's journey in tonight has taken us to the bottom of the eighth inning. 13-1 Baltimore out hitting the Cardinals, 15-7. Nunez kicks, he pitches, and a foul. 1-2 the count on Torres.
0: I guess losing the DH would have, actually Gorman's the DH, have him pitch for fun. I don't know if he would think it's fun or not.
1: We're going to find out here before too long. 1-2 with 2 outs. Bottom of the eighth inning. The pitch. A swing and a miss. And that's the inning. After a leadoff single, Nunez struck out the side, leaving Jordan on base. Strikeout 2-3 on Torres, last out of the Cardinal eighth. We go to the ninth. The Cardinals trail 13-1.
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3: Here's a pitch outside for a ball after a 46-mile-an-hour pitch was called strike one. One ball, one strike with Pedro Pajes facing Dylan Beavers, the Orioles left fielder. There's a pitch that's taken just a little bit high. A spinner from Pajes.
4: How many challenges do the Cardinals have left?
3: They have two.
4: Okay.
3: The pitch, and that is lined up the middle, of base hit to center field for Beavers. Pajes gave up a hit, a home run to Schwarber pitching in the game on Saturday.
4: By the way, Matt Pauly has an answer to the question we were wondering about with Ivan Herrera. This is his very first time ever playing first base, including the minor leagues and spring training. We, again, have seen him work out ground balls there, but first time playing there.
3: There's a high fly ball to right field, and that is going to be played by Joshua Baez. Taveras is out number one in the ninth inning. Jackson Holliday grounded out facing Ryan Fernandez, and Fernandez pitched well tonight.
4: Yes, he did. That's a good building block for him. Two solid innings.
3: One hit, and he struck out two. Here's a pitch in for a strike at 50 miles an hour from Pedro Pajes to Jackson Holliday. The pitch to Jackson, up and away, one ball, one strike. I remember standing around the batting cage in Kansas City one night before Charlie Huff faced the Kansas City Royals. Charlie, a knuckleball pitcher. And there's a ground ball, too short. Stepping on second, one, throw to first, double play. Fermin to Herrera, doubling up Beavers and Jackson Holliday. And George Brett said, oh, no, he's going to mess me up for a month,
4: that's
3: that knuckleball.
4: That's what happens.
3: Well, let's go to the bottom of the ninth. All Baltimore tonight, 13-1.
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1: In the bottom of the ninth, strike one on Joshua Baez. Nunez, one strike pitch, a swing and a miss. No balls, two strikes. Baez, a single, strikeout, and a lineout to left center field. One out of three tonight in his home debut. Holding the bat high over his head. Nunez pitches on 0-2, and it's a strikeout swinging on a pitch down and away. Four strikeouts in a row for Nunez after he gave up a hit to Blaze Jordan in the eighth inning. We have the MLB Ballpark Bites bracket open right now. Vote for the fried gooey butter cake at Busch Stadium for a chance to win tickets to try them in stadium. No purchase necessary. See rules and vote at MLB.com/bracket. Nolan Gorman. Two strikeouts and a ground out in his return to the Cardinals, and he takes strike one on the inside corner.
2: If I told you in this game that the Cardinals, I didn't tell you anything else about the game, I said that the Cardinal pitchers only walked two batters and struck out 13 Orioles. If I led with that.
1: There's a swing and a foul tip.
2: You might say, wow, it's probably a good day. Cardinals probably won that game. Well, they didn't, because they gave up 16 hits, a couple of home runs. But 13 punch-outs and only two walks is a very, very misleading.
1: The 0-2 pitch. A swing and a miss. Gorman strikes out again. He has struck out three times tonight. That's five outs recorded by Nunez, Herrera, Crooks, Torres, Baez, Gorman on strikeouts. And that's 10 strikeouts for Cardinal batters tonight. There is Ramon Urias with two outs, the pitch, a swing and a miss. Anthony Nunez, he can't wait to throw the next pitch.
2: That's
1: 25
2: right.
1: Years old. The pitch, ground ball up the middle of the infield. The shortstop gets to it. Henderson throws out Urias, and this game mercifully comes to an end. Baltimore won it 13-1. More after this.
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1: Well, Ricky, if you have a big lead, you want your relief pitcher to go out there and throw strikes. And Nunez, two innings, one hit. He struck out five, throwing 27 pitches, 23 strikes.
2: And you also want your starting pitcher to do the same thing. And Bassett did not walk a batter either. And he struck out five and six and two-thirds innings of work, giving up a run on seven hits. And this is just a beatdown today, an unfortunate day at the ballpark. But you

0: turn the page and go back at him tomorrow.
1: The Orioles got four in the third. Church countered with a home run, 4-1. But then the game got away with an 8-run fifth inning as the Orioles batted around plus four. And they tacked on a run in the sixth for a 13-1 victory, out hitting the Cardinals 16-7. Cardinals made the game's only error. Didn't hurt them in the scoring. Six left on each way, 7 for 16 for the Orioles, with runners in scoring position, 0 for 2 for the Cardinals. 13-1 Baltimore.
0: Yeah, Church a home run with two hits, and Brian Fernandez two scoreless innings out of the pen. The only real bright spots for
1: and
0: the Cardinals.
1: Burleson, and Burleson, an 11-game hitting streak.
0: That's right.
1: The play of the game presented by Marriott St. Louis Grand. Book your Grand Slam Cardinals ticket package. Do that soon. We'll hear the play when we come back.
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1: The Orioles put this game away with an 8-run fifth inning on the way to a 13-1 victory, but really got the runs they needed, sending seven men to the plate in the third inning. It was an infield hit for Leody Taveras, a base hit for Jackson Holliday, followed by Pete Alonso, and the play of the game presented by Marriott St. Louis Grand.
0: Libby comes set, and the pitch to Alonso is hammered to deep left field. Forget about it. The changeup is crushed into the bleachers, a three-run homer, and the Orioles lead 3-0.
1: That went some 435 feet, but with two outs, Christian Encarnacion Strand, the former Cincinnati Red, hit his seventh home run of the year to left center, about 450 feet, to make it 4-0. Nathan Church hit a home run in the bottom of the fourth, the only Cardinal run, and then Baltimore batted around, plus four, in an eight-run, seven-hit fifth inning, and tacked on a run with two outs on back-to-back doubles by Christian Franklin and Dylan Beavers in the sixth for a final of 13-1. 13 runs, 16 hits, no errors, six left on for Baltimore. A run on seven hits, one error, six left on for the Birds on the bat. Chris Bassett is the winner, 5-4. Matthew Liberatore the loser, 5-12. A two-hour, 54-minute game, 26,877 in attendance at Busch Stadium. Tomorrow night, it's going to be Michael McGreevy, 5-9, against Kyle Bradish, 7-12. He's a right-hander for the Orioles. We're on the air at 5:50, 6:35. Ricky will go over the pitching matchup and the lineups. I'll bring you the first pitch at 6:45. We hope you'll join us. Thanks to our producer-engineer here at the ballpark, Jim Jackson, to Matt Rocchio in the St. Louis studio. Emmett Concannon has been our booth assistant. And Matt Pauley is straight ahead with our post-game show. Now for Mike Claiborne and Ricky Horton, I'm John Rooney. Good night from Busch Stadium. 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

0: Well, that did not go well tonight for the Cardinals. They lose 13-1 to Baltimore. They gave up 4 runs in the third, 8 more in the fifth. Matthew Liberatore was not especially good. 8 runs given up in just 4 innings. The bullpen was not especially good. The Cardinals scored just 1 run on 7 hits. They go to Pedro Páez as a pitcher for a second time in a week or so. Threw a scoreless inning. But all in all, it was a tough night. Tough night at Busch Stadium. Cardinals lose to Baltimore 13-1. That is their worst loss this year in terms of deficit. First double-digit loss this year. They lose this game by 12 runs. Previous high was the 9-run loss that they suffered a few days ago against the Phillies. We got a few things to get into here on this edition of the Mercy Cardinals post-game show. We'll hear from Cardinals manager Oliver Marmol. We might dip into the clubhouse a little bit to get some reaction. Up next, we will go back through the game with the highlights. 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

0: let's do this. Cardinals lose today. They lose in very one-sided fashion, falling to the Orioles 13-1. Indeed, we got to go back through the game with the highlights. The pitching matchup, Matthew Liberatore making the start today for the Cardinals. It's a Chris Bassitt on the mound for the Orioles. A couple guys who coming into this game, their ERAs were very, very similar as the Cardinals. Liberatore entered with a 5.04 ERA. Bassitt enters with a 5.08 ERA. But not to give too much away from this highlight segment, their fortunes would be very different in this game today. So top of the first inning, Matthew Liberatore takes the mound. First batter he faces is Jackson Holliday. Holliday would reach on an error by Liberatore, and then Pete Alonso would single. So very quickly, there's runners on at first and third, nobody out, and Gunnar Henderson would pop out on the infield. That's the first out without a run scoring. The next hitter is Cobie Mayo.
1: Number 103 overall. From the stretch, the pitch by Liberatore. A swing and a miss on the breaking ball down and in. The curveball strikes out Mayo, two outs.
0: So that's a big strikeout right there. And then the always dangerous Christian Encarnacion Strand at the plate.
1: A long pause, the kick and the pitch. A swing and a miss. He got him. So after first and third, nobody out, pop-up, strikeout, strikeout. The Orioles fail to score.
0: Yeah, nice job by Matthew Liberatore to get out of that jam. Bottom of the first inning, Ivan Herrera would get a base hit. Nothing more. We go to the second. In the second and third outs would both be recorded via strikeout with Liberatore facing off against Christian Franklin and Dylan Beavers as they would both strike out, and that would send the game to the bottom of the second. In the bottom of the second, making his Busch Stadium debut, Joshua Baez.
1: The next offering jammed him in a ground ball past the mound. The shortstop, Henderson, he can't make the play. The ball goes past him and into center field. Holliday tried to back it up, and he runs it down. And Joshua Baez is on, leading off the second inning.
0: So it's not all the home runs that he hit at Wrigley Field, but a nice moment for Baez making his Busch Stadium debut, the leadoff single in the second. Nolan Gorman, in his first at-bat, being back with the team, he strikes out swinging, and that would then bring up Ramon Urias.
1: Out of the stretch, Bassitt brings it in. A swing and a ground ball to third. And Encarnacion Strand goes to second for one. On to first, a double play.
0: Things start to go sideways for the Cardinals in the top of the third inning. Leo Taveras would lead the inning off with a base hit, and that brings up Jackson Holliday.
2: The 2-0 pitch, there goes the runner. There's a line drive, and that's a base hit in the center field. A soft liner, that's going to put Taveras at third base as Holliday is aboard for the second time, reached on an error, now a base hit.
0: None of those guys would be on the bases very long. Next hitter is Pete Alonso.
2: Libby comes set, and the pitch to Alonso is hammered to deep left field. Forget about it. The changeup is crushed into the bleachers. A three-run homer, and the Orioles lead 3-0. The damage we feared just happened.
0: Yeah, it did. That's well said by Ricky. A couple ground outs for the first two outs of the inning, but one more run would be scored by the Orioles courtesy of Christian Encarnacion Strand.
2: And he struck out his first time, and he hits that one deep to left field, and he hit that one a ton. That one is way out of here as well. Oh, my goodness. That's more than 435. The second home run of the inning, it's 4-0 Baltimore.
0: Cardinals would get one of those runs back, kind of make it feel like a game again in their half of the third inning. The leadoff hitter in the frame is Nathan Church.
2: The 2-2 pitch is hit high and deep to right field. Church got underneath that one, hit it a long way into the Cardinal bullpen. His 10th home run of the year, and the Cardinals do answer back. It's now 4-1 Baltimore.
0: Good to see the answer, but that's all they would get in terms of an answer in the third. They'd get one more base hit. J.J. Weatherholt had a single, but the Cardinals could not push across another run. It's 4-1 going into the fourth.

0: In the bottom of the fourth inning, Joshua Baez and Nolan Gorman would strike out back-to-back in what turns into a 1-2-3 inning, and that leads us to the top of the fifth inning. I said things started to go sideways in the third inning for the Cardinals. Well, they were completely sideways in the fifth as things went bad and went bad pretty quickly. The leadoff hitter in the inning for Baltimore is Jackson Holliday.
1: The windup, the pitch. Holliday hits it into right center field, a base hit. Walker was playing in that direction, so he keeps the ball from going into the gap and on through to the wall. A long single for Holliday with Alonso coming up.
0: And Alonso would get a base hit, putting runners on at first and third, nobody out. Earlier when Matthew Liberatore had that situation, he pitched around it. It didn't happen this time. Gunnar Henderson would walk. That loads the bases, and it brings up Mayo.
1: The 3-2 pitch. Line drive, and it is into left field for a base hit, station to station for the Orioles. Holliday scores after he saw the ball clear the infield. Alonso on to third, Henderson to second. It's 5-1 Baltimore.
0: Yeah, bases is still loaded. That ends the day for Matthew Liberatore. On comes Peter Strzelecki to face off against Encarnacion Strand.
1: Player, ground ball, left side, left field, base hit. One run scores. Baez up with the ball. His throw is cut off. Alonso and Henderson score on the hit by Encarnacion Strand. And the Orioles are rolling it up 7-1, leading the Cardinals, but nobody out in the fifth.
0: Yeah, the first out would be recorded.

0: behind him. And yes, indeed, the Orioles are pouring it on, 10-1 in St. Louis.
1: Yeah, and it's not over yet. Here comes Jackson Holliday.
0: There is a base hit to center field. Holliday is on for the fourth time, coming around third and scoring Beaver. Tavares takes third, 11-1 Baltimore.
1: And then Pete Alonso does this.
0: Alonso hits it fair inside the third base bag and down the left field line. That scores one with Tavares, and into second base, making it safely with an RBI double. Pete Alonso is fourth hit of the night.
1: That is it for Peter Strzelecki. Caleb Ferguson comes on. Credit to him. He does a good job striking out Gunnar Henderson and getting Kobe Mayo to fly out. But the damage more than done. 8 runs on 7 hits in the fifth inning for the Orioles. And it is a 12-1 game. Orioles would push across another run in the sixth inning on back-to-back doubles. The first double from Christian Franklin. The next double would come from Dylan Beavers.
0: There's a shot to the gap in right center field. Church gets to it, but he has to stop on the track. Beavers has an RBI double scoring Franklin.
1: In the bottom of the sixth inning, we did have a positive moment in this game. It came for Alec Burleson.
0: The pitch by Bassett. And that's served down the left field line. That ball's going to get down, and it's a fair ball. An 11-game hitting streak for Alec Burleson.
1: Good to see that hitting streak continue. Cardinals would strand two in the sixth inning. Ryan Fernandez would come on to pitch in the seventh inning for the Cardinals. He does a nice job throwing a couple of scoreless innings. Pedro Páez would come on in the ninth inning. Second time in a week, the position player has pitched for the Cardinals. He would give up a base hit, but nothing more. In fact, he would even induce a double play off the bat of Jackson Holliday. But this game was long over as the Cardinals end up losing to Baltimore by a 13-1 score. With the win, the Orioles improved to 64-68. Cardinals dropped back below 500 at 66-67. Winning totals for Baltimore, 13 runs, 16 hits, no errors. They leave 6. For the Cardinals, 1 run, 7 hits, 1 error. They leave 6 as well. Winning pitcher Bassett, 5-4. The loss to Liberatore, 5-12. Home runs, Alonso his 31st, Encarnacion Strand his 7th for the Cardinals. Church hits his 10th dinger. Game goes 2 hours and 54 minutes. Tickets sold 26,877 at Busch Stadium tonight. Cardinals lose to the Orioles 13-1. We'll get the postgame comments of Cardinals manager Oliver Marmol. That's next. 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

0: Cardinals lose to Baltimore 13-1, the final score. Tough one today for the Cardinals. The only player to have more than one hit was Nathan Church. He goes 2 for 3, hits a home run. That certainly was good to see from him. Ryan Fernandez covered a couple innings out of the bullpen without allowing a run. That was important as well, but a tough day for Baltimore. There's some gaudy numbers on here. Pete Alonso goes 4 for 4, hits a home run, drives in 4. Jackson Holliday had a nice game, going 3 for 6, scoring 2 runs with an RBI, and their starting pitcher, Chris Bassett, went 6 2/3 innings, allowing a run on 6 hits with 5 strikeouts and no walks. Cardinals have been going through it here recently. They don't have a lot of pitching, so this was a game where it got out of hand. Matthew Liberatore was unable to give you the length that you would have liked. You went to the bullpen earlier than what you would have liked. So as manager Oliver Marmol opened up his post-game media comments, he kind of talked about the state of his team's pitching and what he feels coming out of this game, seeing what the pitching did today.
1: Yeah, Libby was good at times and not very good at times. Was able to do some things throughout that game to get the 7 punch-outs, but at the same time had some really crucial at-bats where he couldn't finish guys. I wish we would have played for the chase there against Alonso with the lefty behind him that's on the ground left on left, but unfortunately we gave up the homer there. But yeah, wasn't good enough today.
2: With Libby, you mentioned that not being able to finish guys. I mean, I think first pitch strikeout was at around 50%. I mean, what all did you kind of see from him that kind of boiled up into?
1: Yeah, he was in a 1-0-2-0 count against the top of the lineup the last time through, which makes it difficult. He was first and third, nobody out, 3 out of the 5 innings he pitched, right? So that made it difficult on him. So he put himself in positions at times that weren't very favorable, was able to pitch out of some of it with the 4 punch-outs first time through, 3 punch-outs second time through, but overall just there was some really loud contact as well.
3: When the score gets away in the fifth inning like it does, it kind of changes the shape of the game, but how do you kind of view just the offensive?
1: Yeah, at that point approach, you get guys off their feet that have been going hard. I know we just had an off day, but it's good to get JJ, who's, I mean, been going really hard, and Burley and Walker, you give them that last at bat to see if they can drive those runs in, and then after that you get them off their feet and let the other guys play. Yeah.
2: As far as Church getting the homer, I mean, what have you seen from him just offensively? What he's kind of been able to do for you guys?
1: There's some things that he's doing that are pointing in the right direction. Even with 2 strikes, you're seeing him kind of let the ball get deeper, hitting it the other way, just having a little bit tougher at bat, peskier at bat, which is good for his style of play. But then he's able to also get the head out from time to time and do that. So he needs to continue, and he's working hard at it, to be as well-rounded as that, where with 2 strikes he can be tough, but he can also beat you a couple different ways.
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Cardinals lose to the Orioles 13-1, the final score. Welcome back in. You are locked into the Mercy Cardinals post-game show. Scores from around the division and scores impacting the wild card race. The Brewers, they lose in 10 innings in New York tonight, falling to the Mets by a 3-2 score. Games in progress right now. The Reds are being shut out in San Francisco by the Giants 3-0. The Cubs are shutting out the Diamondbacks in the desert 4-0, top of the 7th. No score, bottom of the 6th inning. Pirates and Padres. Earlier, the Marlins lost to the Red Sox in 11 innings, 7-3. Across the Cardinals' minor league system, AAA Memphis in action today against Charlotte. Charlotte gets the win, 8-2. Gerangelo Saintia on the mound, goes 3 1/3 innings, 5 runs, 4 earned on 6 hits, 6 strikeouts, and 1 walk. He threw 84 pitches, only 55 of which go for strikes. AA Springfield, they get the shutout win against San Antonio, winning 8-0. Liam Doyle went 5 1/3 shutout innings, just 4 hits, 6 strikeouts, 1 walk. He goes to 5-7. Also gets his ERA below 4 at 3.90. That's notable, especially considering where he was at earlier in the year. High A Peoria, they get a win at West Michigan, 2-0. Cade Crossland the win. He's 2-0 with a 1.40 ERA. And the Palm Beach Cardinals lose at Dunedin by a 7-1 score. Do want to remind you about what's going to be coming up on Friday night. It is once again Friday Night Live at Cardinals Nation, right across the street from Busch Stadium, and we would love to see you there. Walk over immediately after the game. If you're not at the game, nothing's stopping you from coming and visiting us as we do the show every Friday night, and looking forward to another fun show coming up this Friday evening. I believe Rob Serfolio is going to be a part of that, if I've got that correct. I was given that information. I'll double check that with you before all is said and done. But it's going to be I got that one wrong. All right, here it is. Randy Flores is going to be the featured guest, which, by the way, if you have not seen the Draft 365 show that the Cardinals have put out, it's on YouTube. Just you can do a search for Draft 365. You can go to the Cardinals YouTube page. They have completely unfiltered access for basically the 9 months leading up to the draft, and they follow along with scouts and with Randy Flores and a lot of other people. I'm sure they'll talk about that on Friday night. It's really, really good. I would encourage everybody to check that out for yourself. But Mike Claiborne will be with Randy Flores and Brad Thompson coming up this Friday.

0: 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Cardinals lose to the Orioles 13-1. One more break. We'll come back. We'll wrap up this edition of the Mercy Cardinals postgame show on the Cardinals Radio Network, powered by Graybar.
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Cardinals lose to the Orioles 13-1, the final. Welcome back in for one final time tonight. This is the Mercy Cardinals postgame show here on the Cardinals Radio Network. 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Tampa Bay's Brian Baker continues to lead the way with 38. Cleveland's Cade Smith has taken over the number two spot in Major League Baseball with 34. 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He's got 33 saves. 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We are Missouri Farm Bureau Insurance, and we've got Missouri covered. Game two of this three-game series will be coming up tomorrow night. The Cardinals, they will be sending Michael McGreevy to the mound. McGreevy enters tomorrow's game with a 5-9 record, a 3.54 ERA. He'll be opposed by Kyle Bradish, who is 7-12 with a 3.70 ERA. Once again, a 6:45 first pitch, so that means we will be on the air at 5:50 coming up tomorrow for more Cardinals baseball. For the voice of the Cardinals, John Rooney, along with Ricky Horta and Mike Claiborne, who had the call of the game. For our on-site producer, engineer, Jim Jackson. Our studio producer, engineer, Matthew Rocchio. Ben Emmett Kincannon is the booth assistant and also our clubhouse reporter. Ben Boyd is the manager of the Cardinals Radio Network. I'm Matt Pauley, thanking you for being tuned in to the broadcast tonight. Cardinals lose to the Orioles 13-1. Hopefully tomorrow's at least a little bit better. 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

Jason Aldean, how far does goodbye go on your Real Country Tuesday? My name is Al Farr with more of your favorites on the way, coming up from Craig Morgan and a little bit of life. Ronnie Millsap, there ain't no getting over me, and more on the way, made possible by Progressive Insurance. 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

0: Highway 101, The Bitch, made for me on Real Country. My name is Al Farmel. For every mother who thinks all moms have it together, this should reveal how hectic school mornings are for every patient. Nearly half of moms have sent kids off to school with unbrushed teeth. 37% admit to not brushing their kids' hair in the morning to save time. And 36% of moms admit to driving their kids to school while they were still wearing their pajamas. More of your favorite old country songs are coming up right around the corner for you, from Merle Haggard to the Working Man Blues, Justin Moore, This Is My Dirt, and more next right here on Real Country.
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5: 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It's reported that the Treasury shows about $6 trillion in assets and over $47 trillion in liabilities. 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

death for country music legend Dolly Parton. Her publicist announcing tonight that she died at a Nashville hospital today after a brief battle with cancer. Dolly Parton was 80 years old. President Trump has ordered American flags to be flown at half staff for a week. South Carolina Senator Darlene Graham is

0: 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South Carolina is truly Trump country.
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0: It's Dierks Bentley Sideways right here in Real Country, where I'm just going to take a quick minute to talk about Dolly, and I'm going to cry. So I apologize. It's not very professional, but I loved her. I loved Dolly Parton. Her music touched my soul, and I don't think I'm alone in that. The accolades are pouring in, and we'll be hearing many things about Dolly in the days to come, but just what a great example of grace and humility and humanity. God rest your soul, Dolly Parton. We will always love you.
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0: There's Low Cash, Hometown Home, right here in Real Country. I am so proud of those two. I've known them for years, and they're just great guys. They've got a new song out called Talking About that's really, really good. Keep it here. We're going to be talking about some music from Kenny Rogers. We've got him coming up. Josh Turner, too.
1: Shh, here she comes.
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3: The U.S. Treasury quietly released its official financial report for 2025. It appears by its own numbers, the U.S. government seems insolvent. It's reported that the Treasury shows about $6 trillion in assets and over $47 trillion in liabilities. Add it all up, and it looks like the U.S. owes more than $130 trillion it doesn't have.

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0: That's Josh Turner all over me right here in Real Country. Been cleaning out my closets. Have you done that lately? You know, do you have a someday wardrobe that you're hanging on to? Because a lot of us do. They say 4 out of every 10 women have bought something that was too small, hoping that it's going to look good once they lost weight someday. And 6 in 10 women confess to still owning jeans that no longer fit, but might someday. Yeah, I'm big on that. Someday we're...
1: Here's the deal. The government is over $38 trillion in debt, which means the IRS isn't slowing down. And the tax code is complex and unforgiving. So it's not surprising if you're one of the millions of Americans that owe back taxes to the IRS. Unfortunately, they're the world's most powerful collection.

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0: News. I'm Ted Lindner. South Carolina Senator Darlene Graham has won the Republican nomination runoff against Congressman Ralph Norman. She'll now take on Democrat Annie Andrews in November.
1: Thank you, Lindsay, for your service to South Carolina and to this country. It's just not the same without you here.
0: Graham took over the senator's seat for her late brother, Lindsay, after he passed away in July. The death of country music superstar Dolly Parton confirmed to have resulted after a brief battle with cancer.
2: Born on January 19th, 1946 in Pittman Center, Tennessee, Parton was the fourth of 12 kids. She grew up in a one-room cabin out in the Smoky Mountains, and she made her first appearance on the Grand Ole Opry at only 13 years old.
0: Fox's Alexis McAdams. Dolly Parton was 80 years old. 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

That's Scotty McCreery. Damn straight, right here in real country. He's everywhere, like right here. George Strait, It's All My Exes Live in Texas in real country.

That's Jason Aldean right here in Real Country. And then have them shop at Walmart so they can get Jason Aldean's clothing line. He's got a new one. It's called 10 Stone. He has teamed up with True Timber to create this line, which he said is grounded in grit, family, faith, and a deep respect for the outdoors. It's available at Walmart.

Mama Tried, Merle Haggard, right here in Real Country. Have you guys seen that Disney and the NFL are teaming up? They've got this new line of clothing out.

0: They've paired different characters with each NFL team for this clothing collection. For example, King Triton is with the Dolphins. That makes sense. The Jets have Buzz Lightyear. The Raiders have Darth Vader. And the Colts have a character I've never even heard of. Horace Horsecollar. What?
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3: The U.S. Treasury quietly released its official financial report for 2025. It appears by its own numbers, the U.S. government seems insolvent. It's reported that the Treasury shows about $6 trillion in assets and over $47 trillion in liabilities. 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

0: That's such a great song. Alan Jackson, I'd Love You All Over Again, right here in Real Country. How you doing? I'm Tammy Lively. We've got a lot of great music on the way. Stick around for some Alabama. I'm going to get to some Dierks Bentley. Maybe I'll be able to squeeze in a little Tracy Byrd, too. Keep it here to find out in Real Country.
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0: 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Come on, just slow down. I'd settle for a slow down.
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1: I'm Sue Guzman. The world mourning the passing of country music legend and iconic entertainer Dolly Parton at the age of 80. Here you come again. Her publicist announcing Tuesday night that she died in a Nashville hospital following a brief battle with cancer. President Trump has ordered American flags to be flown at half-staff for the next week. Canada striking back in an escalating trade war with the U.S., Fox's Jared Halpern.
2: Canadian officials say they're slapping 15 to 50% tariffs on American steel, dairy, seafood, clothing, and cosmetics, totaling about $20 billion worth of goods. The move is a response to President Trump hiking tariffs on dozens of Canadian products.
1: And Darlene Graham, the sister of the late Senator Lindsey Graham, winning the Republican Senate runoff election in South Carolina. 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

It's George Strait right here in Real Country. Hi there, I'm Tammy Lively. You might not remember, but the original hit version of this song was done by Vicki Lawrence. Yeah, Mama's Family, that Vicki Lawrence. Here's Reba with The Night the Lights Went Out in Georgia.

0: You're in real country with Cody Johnson there, The Fall. Keep it here. Garth Brooks is on the way, and we'll do some Waylon Jennings next.
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0: That's Steve Warner on Life's Highway right here in Real Country. You know, there's a new poll out. They ask women, if you could change one thing about your husband or your boyfriend, what would it be? Well, I'm happy to report that 1 in 4 women said they wouldn't change a thing. The most popular answer, though, was his domestic skills. And my husband and I have been married a long time, but I do wish that he cooked. If he cooked, he would be perfect.
1: Hey, y'all, it's Charlie Starr from Blackberry Smoke. 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

0: There's Delta Dawn, music from Tanya Tucker, right here in Real Country. That was one of my big hairbrush songs back in the day. And you probably know what I'm talking about. You know, you hear a song you like, you grab your hairbrush and act like it's a microphone, right? I did anyway. I love that one. Hey, keep it here. We're going to do some Judds, and I've got John Michael Montgomery.
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0: Legend Dolly Parton has died in a Nashville hospital after a brief battle with cancer. Parton was 80 years old. Tributes poured in from across the country following the news. President Trump ordering American flags to be flown at half staff for a week. South Carolina Senator Darlene Graham wins her party's nomination for Senate Tuesday night, defeating Congressman Ralph Norman. Speaking to reporters, she thanked President Trump.
1: Lindsey truly loved you and viewed you as one of his closest friends. I appreciate that bond and appreciate all that you've done for our country. Our victory would not have been possible without you, and we are truly grateful.
0: Graham faces Democrat nominee Annie Andrews in November. 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

how she played her games with many, many men. And you tell me that you don't think I'd be with her if I could just

That's George Jones right here in Real Country. Good morning. I'm Tammy Lively. You know, this song was Vince Gill's first number one single, but it's not just a hit on the country charts. This song was covered by a jazz artist. Even the rock band Bad Company did a version of it. It's I Still Believe in You, Vince Gill, right here in Real Country.

0: That's Tracy Byrd right here in Real Country. Yeah, we do not bust out the tequila during football games, not unless everything has gone south, that's for sure. That's Tracy Byrd right here in Real Country. They're saying that you better be stocking up because football season's almost here. Guys will drink three or more beers during a game, so do the math.
1: 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All

0: That's Ella Langley. Be her right here in Real Country. Maybe she doesn't walk around looking for her glasses while they're on top of her head like I do. They say that as a whole, men and women lose a year of their life looking for stuff. Stuff like your keys or your wallet or the remote control or those glasses, which are always, by the way, on top of your head.
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5: 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It appears by its own numbers, the U.S. government seems insolvent. 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

0: That's Keith Whitley from 1989. I Wonder Do You Think of Me? That was the first number one from the album that came out right after he had passed away. Did you know that Kenny Chesney covered that song? I didn't realize that. He covered it back in 04. It was a bonus track on his album When the Sun Goes Down.
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2: News. I'm Sue Guzman. Tributes pouring in following the death of music legend Dolly Parton at the age of 80. Actor James Woods, Sun Fox's Hannity.
3: I always say about her that she, you know, when people would ask me, what's Dolly like? I said, think of everything you like about her. 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
2: Parton's publicist said she died following a short battle with cancer. South Carolina Senator Darlene Graham defeating Congressman Ralph Norman in a runoff election to succeed her late brother Lindsey.
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Real country. That gets me in trouble sometimes. 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I don't mean anything by it. I just do it. Here's one from the Highwaymen. I'm winking right here in Real Country.

It's Tim McGraw. If you're reading this right here in Real Country, if you love sad country songs, that one certainly fits the bill, doesn't it? I'm Tammy. We've got some great music on the way. Brad Paisley's coming up, and we'll get to some Garth Brooks, too.

0: George Burge. It won't be long right here in Real Country. You know, we've been going to a lot of middle school volleyball games. Our granddaughter is playing volleyball, and it's been a lot of fun. We love it, but we're driving everywhere. I just read that if we take the rack, the roof rack, off of our car, it's going to improve our fuel mileage. Who knew? They say if you want to save gas, you should take it off. An unused roof rack drags gas efficiency down 5%.
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0: 1 cardiologist prescribed blood thinner, Eliquis.
1: The U.S. Treasury quietly released its official financial report for 2025. It appears by its own numbers, the U.S. government seems insolvent. It's reported that the Treasury shows about $6 trillion in assets and over $47 trillion in liabilities. Add it all up, and it looks like the U.S. owes more than $130 trillion it doesn't have. 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

0: There's Chris Young with Voices right here in Real Country. Okay, this is an interesting question. If UFOs landed tomorrow and aliens were confirmed to have arrived, Americans say they are twice as likely to feel curious as they are fearful. About 55% say, you know, they don't think society's really ready for that. But boy, we are hearing more and more about UFOs, even from the government lately. So, yeah, I think I would definitely be curious, but I would also definitely want them to be found far away from me.
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1: Lindsay truly loved you and viewed you as one of his closest friends. I appreciate that bond and appreciate all that you've done for our country. Our victory would not have been possible without you, and we are truly grateful.
0: She faces Democratic nominee Annie Andrews in November. Country music legend Dolly Parton has died at a Nashville hospital after a brief battle with cancer. The announcement on Tuesday, tributes pouring in from across the country. President Trump ordering American flags to be flown at half staff for a week. Dolly Parton was 80 years old. 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

Keith Urban, Days Go By, right here in Real Country. This young lady's planning her wedding. She's starting to talk about it, so you know it's got to be happening sooner than later. Here's Reba. Can't even get the blues in Real Country. I walk into

We got a lot of country songs right here in Real Country. There's Luke Bryan. I've got some great music on the way from George Strait. We'll do some Alan Jackson, and it looks like Confederate Railroad up next.

0: Loretta Lynn, right here in Real Country. You know, we were just talking about UFOs. Loretta believed in UFOs. She said that she saw bright lights in the sky that shifted and hovered and moved in ways that no aircraft could. So it really is pretty audacious to think that we're here by ourselves, right? It is a pretty big universe. Keep it here. We've got lots of great music on the way. Going to do some Luke Combs and Travis Tritt. Oh, come on.
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6: 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It's reported that the Treasury shows about $6 trillion in assets and over $47 trillion in liabilities. 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

0: That's Travis Tritt. I want to drift off to dream just listening to that song. I am ready for a little snoozle. Have a good one, everybody. Enjoy your Wednesday. We'll see you back here bright and early tomorrow. Remember, when you're out and about living your life, be kind to one another. You just never really know what other folks are going through.
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2: News. I'm Sue Guzman. Tributes pouring in following the death of music legend Dolly Parton at the age of 80. Singer Lee Greenwood on the Fox News Channel.
3: The entertainment business will never have another Dolly Parton, and we miss her terribly. I'm heartbroken. I'm almost without words. And God, Dolly, we're sure going to miss you.
2: Parton's publicist says Dolly died following a short battle with cancer. Canada Tuesday announcing new tariffs on the United States after trade talks between the two countries broke down. Canadian Industry Minister Melanie Joly said that Canada is going to match America's 50% tariffs.
4: We will not accept a bad deal that asks too much of Canada and offers too little in return.
2: The retaliatory tariffs apply to $20 billion worth of U.S. imports, including steel, dairy products, and agricultural equipment. 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

0: Willard, Jason Aldean, and how far does that goodbye go? I can't believe he's still trying to figure out that question. Maybe someday we'll see how it all works out. More music on the way for you. 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

0: Always good to go country. That's AJ and Alan Jackson. I'm Tom Lang. As Dan and Shay sat and talked about their new album, it's got a lot of good music on it. Hope you're a Dan and Shay fan. It's called Young.
1: Tracks 1 through 10, front to back, really feels like who Dan and Shay are right now in this very moment. I think that's important. I think, you know, at this point in our life and in our career, we've been able to accomplish things beyond our wildest dreams and bucket lists. And to have an album that we really believe in, it takes some of the the pressure of the result out of it. It's like, if it tanks, we love it. It's, you know, we still care about it so much, and it is who we are as guys. And I think if we have that kind of conviction with it, I think it will react and it will be successful. And again, if it doesn't, at least we believe in it, and we can look back on it in 10, 15, 20 years and be like, dang, man, that's who those guys were in their mid to late 30s. And that's honestly all you can
2: do. You know, chicken and a waffle, making that a sandwich, you can't go wrong.
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9: The U.S. Treasury quietly released its official financial report for 2025. It appears by its own numbers, the U.S. government seems insolvent. It's reported that the Treasury shows about $6 trillion in assets and over $47 trillion in liabilities. Add it all up, and it looks like the U.S. owes more than $130 trillion it doesn't have. 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

0: I'll tell you what, that's not my truck. There's some Red Atkins. Good morning, I'm Tom Lang.
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1: You

Here's the latest news from HenryCountyNow.com. After a lengthy discussion, members voted unanimously to refer to the appropriate law enforcement a matter concerning an unnamed Henry County commissioner who is accused of violating election rules during the early voting period. Members also rejected by a 3-1 vote a motion to reconsider whether to refer to the district attorney Catherine Herrera's bid to be placed on the ballot in her run for county mayor in the August election. In addition, the commission also certified the August 6th election, a step necessary for the tie vote between incumbent county commissioner Paul Neal and newcomer Eric Walker to be decided. Meanwhile, there was a special reunion at Baptist Memorial Hospital, Carroll County on Monday. TNT Taco owners Tim and Tiffany McPherson, who were seriously injured in the fire at their taco truck earlier this summer, returned to the hospital to thank first responders and healthcare teams who cared for them following the accident. And finally, the Fort Campbell 101st Airborne Honor Guard presented the colors during the grand opening ceremonies at the Henry County Fair. A local brass group performed the national anthem with vocals by Sarah Moody Poe and Olivia Jones. The fairgrounds have been a busy place with perfect weather and plenty of activities for the fair. The carnival opens Wednesday at 5 p.m. See these stories and more at HenryCountyNow.com. 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
1: On a warm summer's evening, on a train bound for nowhere, I met up with a gambler. 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

0: definitely out there choosing Texas. There's some Ella Langley. Well, I'm going to throw something at you, and scientists have yet to figure this out. Here it is. Why scientists haven't been able to figure this out. And here's what happens. Some people, even by saying the word, will do this. When your dog looks at you and you do this, they will repeat it. What could it be? It's called yawning. That's right. All I have to do for some folks is say the word yawn, and you start yawning. Very tricky.
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6: Here's the morning weather for Paris, Whitlock, Greenfield, and our good friends over at the Bank of Gleason. We'll have a slight chance of showers and thunderstorms between 1 and 2 o'clock this afternoon, mostly sunny with a high of 92. We'll have a slight chance of showers this evening as well with partly cloudy skies, a low around 68. Thursday, 30% chance of showers and thunderstorms in the afternoon, mostly sunny with a high up to 90 again. Chance of thunderstorms on Thursday night as well, partly cloudy with a low around 65. Sunny on Friday with a high of 89.
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Some say love, it is a river, and that it drowns the tender reed. And some say love, it's like a razor, and that it leaves your soul to bleed.

0: Well, Bette Midler had the big hit, and of course, it's all about the rose. There's the country version. I'm Tom Lang with Conway Twitty.
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and Aldean. Try that in a small town. See if you can pull it out and make sure nobody knows about it, right? More music on the way for you as we live on love. Here's AJ. It's Alan Jackson.

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You can tell it when he sang I Saw the Light. Old Marty, Hank, and Lefty, why I can feel them right here with me.

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2: Fox News, I'm Gianna Gelosi. Music legend Dolly Parton died Tuesday at the age of 80 after a brief battle with cancer. She was a lifelong entertainer, singer, songwriter, philanthropist, and icon with an outsized personality matched only by her outfits and big hair. The late singer's nephew and head of security, Brian Seaver, in a video message.
3: Dolly called me and said she wants to rest in a beautiful bed of plush cotton because after a life wearing heavy rhinestones, she finally deserves to be comfortable and have some rest.
2: President Trump has ordered flags to be flown at half staff for a week. Senator Darlene Graham won the Republican nomination to replace her late brother, Lindsey Graham, on South Carolina's general election ballot. She's going to face Democrat Annie Andrews in November. America's listening to Fox News.
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7: Here's the latest news from henrycountynow.com. After a lengthy discussion, members voted unanimously to refer to the appropriate law enforcement a matter concerning an unnamed Henry County commissioner who is accused of violating election rules during the early voting period. Members also rejected by a 3-1 vote a motion to reconsider whether to refer to the District Attorney Catherine Herrera's bid to be placed on the ballot in her run for county mayor in the August election. In addition, the commission also certified the August 6th election, a step necessary for the tie vote between incumbent County Commissioner Paul Neal and newcomer Eric Walker to be decided. Meanwhile, there was a special reunion at Baptist Memorial Hospital, Carroll County on Monday. TNT Taco owners Tim and Tiffany McPherson, who were seriously injured in the fire at their taco truck earlier this summer, returned to the hospital to thank first responders and healthcare teams who cared for them following the accident. And finally, the Fort Campbell 101st Airborne Honor Guard presented the colors during the grand opening ceremonies at the Henry County Fair. A local brass group performed the national anthem with vocals by Sarah Moody Poe and Olivia Jones. The fairgrounds have been a busy place with perfect weather and plenty of activities for the fair. The carnival opens Wednesday at 5 p.m. See these stories and more at henrycountynow.com.
8: Here's the morning weather for Paris, Whitlock, Greenfield, and our good friends over at the Bank of Gleason. We'll have a slight chance of showers and thunderstorms between 1 and 2 o'clock this afternoon, mostly sunny with a high of 92. We'll have a slight chance of showers this evening as well with partly cloudy skies, low around 68. Thursday, 30% chance of showers and thunderstorms in the afternoon, mostly sunny with a high up to 90 again. Chance of thunderstorms on Thursday night as well, partly cloudy with a low around 65. Sunny on Friday with a high of 89.
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I thought I'd throw just a little more Don Williams in for you on this Wednesday morning, and you are my very best friend. Let's go to the theme of the Dukes of Hazzard. Here's Waylon Jennings.

0: Brett Eldridge and Mean to Me. I'm Tom Lang with the music rolling out. We're going to be checking in with Kathy Mattea as It Comes From the Heart. 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

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We burn up that road to old Mexico, blend in with the desert.

0: situation. All she wants to do is be in a 4x4 by you. There's some Lainey Wilson. I'm Tom Lang. By the way, if you happen to be in a store and you see it, Lainey Wilson recently dropped a new Wrangler collection. That's right. The pieces include a denim trench coat, the rose gold snap shirt, the denim moto jacket, and the horse print jeans from Lainey Wilson.
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2: Here's the morning weather for Paris, Whitlock, Greenfield, and our good friends over at the Bank of Gleason. We'll have a slight chance of showers and thunderstorms between 1 and 2 o'clock this afternoon, mostly sunny with a high of 92. We'll have a slight chance of showers this evening as well with partly cloudy skies, a low around 68. Thursday, 30% chance of showers and thunderstorms in the afternoon, mostly sunny with a high up to 90 again. Chance of thunderstorms on Thursday night as well, partly cloudy with a low around 65. Sunny on Friday with a high of 89. 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

0: Well, certainly, there's Blake Shelton with a host of friends. It's all about those boys round here. I have a lot more music on the way for you. Thanks for sticking around on this Wednesday. Don't go away.
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There's a Dwight Yoakam. I love those guitars, Cadillacs, and of course, hillbilly music. But don't waste the time, okay? It is very precious. Here's Justin Moore.

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2: News. I'm CJ Pop. A change in direction from President Trump in dealing with the Islamic Republic.
3: The Treasury Department is taking over the Iran war from the Pentagon. Secretary of State Marco Rubio is apparently telling American allies in the Gulf and in the Middle East that there aren't going to be any more big military strikes against the Iranians anytime soon as the focus shifts to economic pressure. That is according to Axios.
2: Fox's Peter Ducey at the White House, the commander-in-chief celebrating the American legend Dolly Parton.
4: President Trump says he will be lowering the flags to half staff for 1 week in her honor, saying there has never been anyone like her and never will.
2: Fox's Madeline Rivera, Parton died at the age of 80. Her family said after a short battle with cancer. Interim South Carolina Senator Darlene Graham defeats Congressman Ralph Norman in the special runoff election for Senate. 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
12: 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After a lengthy discussion, members voted unanimously to refer to the appropriate law enforcement a matter concerning an unnamed Henry County commissioner who is accused of violating election rules during the early voting period. Members also rejected by a 3-1 vote a motion to reconsider whether to refer to the district attorney Catherine Herrera's bid to be placed on the ballot in her run for county mayor in the August election. In addition, the commission also certified the August 6th election, a step necessary for the tie vote between incumbent County Commissioner Paul Neal and newcomer Eric Walker to be decided. Meanwhile, there was a special reunion at Baptist Memorial Hospital, Carroll County on Monday. TNT Taco owners Tim and Tiffany McPherson, who were seriously injured in the fire at their taco truck earlier this summer, returned to the hospital to thank first responders and healthcare teams who cared for them following the accident. And finally, the Fort Campbell 100.

0: Finally, the Fort Campbell 101st Airborne Honor Guard presented the colors during the grand opening ceremonies at the Henry County Fair. A local brass group performed the national anthem with vocals by Sarah Moody Poe and Olivia Jones. The fairgrounds have been a busy place with perfect weather and plenty of activities for the fair. The carnival opens Wednesday at 5 p.m. See these stories and more at henrycountynow.com.
1: Here's the morning weather for Paris, Whitlock, Greenfield, and our good friends over at the Bank of Gleason. We'll have a slight chance of showers and thunderstorms between 1 and 2 o'clock this afternoon, mostly sunny with a high of 92. We'll have a slight chance of showers this evening as well with partly cloudy skies, low around 68. Thursday, 30% chance of showers and thunderstorms in the afternoon, mostly sunny with a high up to 90 again. Chance of thunderstorms on Thursday night as well, partly cloudy with a low around 65. Sunny on Friday with a high of 89.
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0: Boy, I like that song. It's Del Reeves. It's all about the girl on the billboard. I'm Tom Lang with more music on the way for you. Well, we know all about Bailey Zimmerman, but Bailey has, struggled a little bit in country music, but he's starting to really rise up toward the top of the ranks. And he tells the LA Times that he learned a lot from his dad's struggles. His dad really struggled in life, but he kept pursuing, heading on face first, if you will, into the crowd, and he was drowning in debt. He pulled himself up by the bootstraps, and Bailey Zimmerman said, you know, I learned an awful lot about that.
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4: Here's the morning weather for Paris, Whitlock, Greenfield, and our good friends over at the Bank of Gleason. We'll have a slight chance of showers and thunderstorms between 1 and 2 o'clock this afternoon, mostly sunny with a high of 92. We'll have a slight chance of showers this evening as well with partly cloudy skies, a low around 68. Thursday, 30% chance of showers and thunderstorms in the afternoon, mostly sunny with a high up to 90 again. Chance of thunderstorms on Thursday night as well, partly cloudy with a low around 65. Sunny on Friday with a high of 89. 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In the early 70s, I started in radio at WTPR. 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

0: There's Conway Twitty. Whatever you do, don't call him a cowboy. I don't know what else you call him. I mean, he's got a hat, the spurs, the boots, the jeans, the rope, the saddle, the horse, and everything else. We'll have to...
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2: News. I'm Therese Crowley, honoring an American national treasure with flags and half staff and Dolly Parton's final request after the country music legend lost a brief battle with cancer.
3: Dolly called me and said she wants to rest in a beautiful bed of plush cotton because after a life wearing heavy rhinestones, she finally deserves to be comfortable and have some rest.
2: Dolly asked her nephew Brian Seaver to make the announcement with a small private funeral and fans asked to donate to her Imagination Library of Global Book Gifting for Kids. President Trump's backing lifted Senator Darlene Graham to victory over Congressman Ralph Norman to replace her late brother Lindsey Graham on South Carolina's general election ballot by just 18,000 votes facing Democrat Annie Andrews in November. And Meta has settled its social media harm lawsuit from 29 states who say it designed Insta and Facebook to addict kids. America's listening to Fox News.
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11: Here's the latest news from HenryCountyNow.com. After a lengthy discussion, members voted unanimously to refer to the appropriate law enforcement a matter concerning an unnamed Henry County commissioner who is accused of violating election rules during the early voting period. Members also rejected by a 3-1 vote a motion to reconsider whether to refer to the District Attorney Catherine Herrera's bid to be placed on the ballot in her run for county mayor in the August election. In addition, the commission also certified the August 6th election, a step necessary for the tie vote between incumbent County Commissioner Paul Neal and newcomer Eric Walker to be decided. Meanwhile, there was a special reunion at Baptist Memorial Hospital, Carroll County on Monday. TNT Taco owners Tim and Tiffany McPherson, who were seriously injured in the fire at their taco truck earlier this summer, returned to the hospital to thank first responders and healthcare teams who cared for them following the accident. And finally, the Fort Campbell 101st Airborne Honor Guard presented the colors during the grand opening ceremonies at the Henry County Fair. A local brass group performed the national anthem with vocals by Sarah Moody Poe and Olivia Jones. The fairgrounds have been a busy place with perfect weather and plenty of activities for the fair. The carnival opens Wednesday at 5 p.m. See these stories and more at HenryCountyNow.com.
10: Here's the morning weather for Paris, Whitlock, Greenfield, and our good friends over at the Bank of Gleason. We'll have a slight chance of showers and thunderstorms between 1 and 2 o'clock this afternoon, mostly sunny with a high of 92. We'll have a slight chance of showers this evening as well with partly cloudy skies, low around 68. Thursday, 30% chance of showers and thunderstorms in the afternoon, mostly sunny with a high up to 90 again. Chance of thunderstorms on Thursday night as well, partly cloudy with a low around 65. Sunny on Friday with a high of 89.
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0: All they want to do is be her. A lot of ladies want to. There's some Ella Langley. Tom Lang with the music rolling on for you. Of course, I can't get through a Wednesday morning without playing something from the King. You know who I'm talking about. George Strait. That's going to be on the way. 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
1: You never have to wait for a country song here. 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

That's all you have to do is drink on it. Tom Lang with Blake Shelton. Well, you've heard this saying, an apple away a day keeps the doctor away. Guess what? The next time you pack a lunch, if you do pack a lunch to go to work, put an apple in it. 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

0: old saying is true. Researchers studied the diets of 60,000 men and women over the course of a year and found that individuals who ate apples the most were 12% less likely to die during the course of that study. So an apple a day does keep the doctor away.
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14: Here's the morning weather for Paris, Whitlock, Greenfield, and our good friends over at the Bank of Gleason. We'll have a slight chance of showers and thunderstorms between 1 and 2 o'clock this afternoon, mostly sunny with a high of 92. We'll have a slight chance of showers this evening as well with partly cloudy skies, low around 68. Thursday, 30% chance of showers and thunderstorms in the afternoon, mostly sunny with a high up to 90 again. Chance of thunderstorms on Thursday night as well, partly cloudy with a low around 65. Sunny on Friday with a high of 89.
15: This is a TVA minute. Nuclear power generation remains crucial for the Tennessee Valley Authority now and in the future. Just over 40% of TVA power this fiscal year has come from 7 nuclear power units at 3 plants. TVA Interim President and CEO Mike Skaggs.
16: One of my top priorities for TVA is clarifying our nuclear strategy to continue investments in TVA's existing nuclear fleet, which was one of the largest in the nation, support the expansion of nuclear generation capacity to help meet long-term energy demand, support the administration's goal of advancing the U.S. nuclear industry while also powering the growing nuclear supply chain hub in 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
1: 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I'm Adam.
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0: Well, it's all about their next broken heart. Kix and Ronnie, it's Brooks and Dunn. Something you said you'd like to hear getting you through this Wednesday. I think a couple of my favorite Brooks and Dunn songs, maybe you'll agree, My Maria happens to be one of them. And the other one is that, are you ready? Neon Moon.
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1: This is a Fox News alert. I'm CJ Papa. Settlement between a coalition of state attorneys general and Meta, Kentucky Attorney General Russell Coleman on America's Newsroom.
2: It's a great day for kids.

0: great day for kids.
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0: by this win, we're making the internet safer for a generation of our kids. And of course, there are limitations that apply to these 29 states, and we're talking about 10 years.
1: The deal comes with better age verification, usage limits, nighttime access blocks for teenagers and school modes. This is for the company's apps, including Facebook and Instagram. Meta will have to pay nearly $17 billion to the states over 10 years. Dozens are killed in Nepal near the border with China after a violent flash flood.
2: Officials in Nepal say nearly 400 tourists right now are missing. Many are from countries like India, the UK, and the United States.
1: That is Fox's Jeff Paul reporting from London. 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
7: Here's the latest news from HenryCountyNow.com. After a lengthy discussion, members voted unanimously to refer to the appropriate law enforcement a matter concerning an unnamed Henry County commissioner who is accused of violating election rules during the early voting period. Members also rejected by a 3-1 vote a motion to reconsider whether to refer to the district attorney Catherine Herrera's bid to be placed on the ballot in her run for county mayor in the August election. In addition, the commission also certified the August 6th election, a step necessary for the tie vote between incumbent County Commissioner Paul Neal and newcomer Eric Walker to be decided. Meanwhile, there was a special reunion at Baptist Memorial Hospital, Carroll County on Monday. TNT Taco owners Tim and Tiffany McPherson, who were seriously injured in the fire at their taco truck earlier this summer, returned to the hospital to thank first responders and healthcare teams who cared for them following the accident. And finally, the Fort Campbell 101st Airborne Honor Guard presented the colors during the grand opening ceremonies at the Henry County Fair. A local brass group performed the national anthem with vocals by Sarah Moody Poe and Olivia Jones. The fairgrounds have been a busy place with perfect weather and plenty of activities for the fair. The carnival opens Wednesday at 5 p.m. See these stories and more at HenryCountyNow.com.
11: Here's the morning weather for Paris, Whitlock, Greenfield, and our good friends over at the Bank of Gleason. We'll have a slight chance of showers and thunderstorms between 1 and 2 o'clock this afternoon. Mostly sunny with a high of 92. We'll have a slight chance of showers this evening as well with partly cloudy skies, low around 68. Thursday, 30% chance of showers and thunderstorms in the afternoon. Mostly sunny with a high up to 90 again. Chance of thunderstorms on Thursday night as well, partly cloudy with a low around 65. Sunny on Friday with a high of 89.
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0: Universal Luke Combs. I'm Tom Lyon, getting you through this Wednesday. Let me ask you something. What do you do when you head out to the kitchen the first thing in the morning? Do you fill that coffee pot and make sure it's nice and hot so you can drink it straight down and wake up? Well, somebody else does that too, and his name is Luke Combs.
1: Gotta have this every day. Anytime we're in a city, we try to find some local coffee to have. I got a Jura on the bus. I know it doesn't look like it, but I do intermittent fasting, so this is about the only thing that I get to enjoy before noon every day. So coffee's a big part of the things that keep me sane, and definitely something that I can't live without.

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They're teaching us a lot of new things in here, Mama. 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

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Things like

0: 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What is your favorite country song? One of my favorite country Hardy songs happens to be MacArthur. 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
0: With Ricky Horton, I'm John Rooney. And last night at Busch Stadium, the Orioles scored 4 in the third inning. Church hit a home run in the bottom of the third for the Cardinals, only to see Baltimore played 8 in the fifth, 1 in the sixth, on the way to a 13-1 victory over the Birds on the bat.
4: Pete Alonso had an early home run, a 3-run shot, and it just went downhill after that. Not a good start for Matthew Liberatore. Church's home run, the only bright spot for the Cardinals, along with Alec Burleson extending his hitting streak.
0: And on the pitching side, Ryan Fernandez had 2 good innings.
4: He really did. He looked as good as we've seen him in a while, and Cardinals are going to need him and others to step up over the next couple of weeks.
0: Last night, the Cardinals were out hit 16-7 and lost the game 13-1. Up next, we have Michael McGreevy, 5-9, against Kyle Bradish, 7-12 for the Orioles on the air at 5:50. Ricky has the lineups at 6:35. First pitch, 6:45 tonight.
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0: Here's the morning weather for Paris, Whitlock, Greenfield, and our good friends over at the Bank of Gleason. We'll have a slight chance of showers and thunderstorms between 1 and 2 o'clock this afternoon. Mostly sunny with a high of 92. We'll have a slight chance of showers this evening as well with partly cloudy skies, a low around 68. Thursday, 30% chance of showers and thunderstorms in the afternoon. Mostly sunny with a high up to 90 again. Chance of thunderstorms on Thursday night as well, partly cloudy with a low around 65. Sunny on Friday with a high of 89.
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and off to the evening news. She said, honey, what would you do if you'd have never met me? I just laughed, said, I don't know.

0: Well, there's Keith Whitley, Tom Lang right here. I'd like to leave you with something on this Wednesday. Yesterday was history. Tomorrow is a mystery. Today is a gift. That's why they call it the present. Have a good day.
1: Here's the deal. 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
11: There's nearly 678,290,000 kids under 5 around the world. But what's so important about being 5? 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That's why vaccines matter so much. 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
1: News. I'm Therese Crowley. Meta surprised today at the social media addiction trial in Oakland. Meta has settled the lawsuit from 29 states who claim it designed Instagram and Facebook to addict children. Kentucky Attorney General Russell Coleman tells Fox.
2: Parents were at such a disadvantage fighting this technology. Our goal was to empower parents, and that is what we achieved here today.
1: Meta admits no harm or liability, but will pay the states nearly $17 billion and enact better age verification, daily usage limits, and nighttime blocks for teen users. Senator Darlene Graham with a win in the Senate GOP runoff slot on the November ballot, replacing her late brother Lindsey Graham. The U.S. says it's disrupted Chinese hackers that broke into the U.S. Senate, NASA, and the Federal Reserve. The Department of Energy, Justice, and HHS. 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
7: 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After a lengthy discussion, members voted unanimously to refer to the appropriate law enforcement a matter concerning an unnamed Henry County commissioner who is accused of violating election rules during the early voting period. Members also rejected by a 3-1 vote a motion to reconsider whether to refer to the District Attorney Catherine Herrera's bid to be placed on the ballot in her run for county mayor in the August election. In addition, the commission also certified the August 6th election, a step necessary for the tie vote between incumbent County Commissioner Paul

0: Eric Walker to be decided. Meanwhile, there was a special reunion at Baptist Memorial Hospital, Carroll County on Monday. TNT Taco owners Tim and Tiffany McPherson, who were seriously injured in the fire at their taco truck earlier this summer, returned to the hospital to thank first responders and healthcare teams who cared for them following the accident. And finally, the Fort Campbell 101st Airborne Honor Guard presented the colors during the grand opening ceremonies at the Henry County Fair. A local brass group performed the national anthem with vocals by Sarah Moody Poe and Olivia Jones. The fairgrounds have been a busy place with perfect weather and plenty of activities for the fair. The carnival opens Wednesday at 5 p.m. See these stories and more at henrycountynow.com.
1: Here's the morning weather for Paris, Whitlock, Greenfield, and our good friends over at the Bank of Gleason. We'll have a slight chance of showers and thunderstorms between 1 and 2 o'clock this afternoon, mostly sunny with a high of 92. We'll have a slight chance of showers this evening as well with partly cloudy skies, low around 68. Thursday, 30% chance of showers and thunderstorms in the afternoon, mostly sunny with a high up to 90 again. Chance of thunderstorms on Thursday night as well, partly cloudy with a low around 65. Sunny on Friday with a high of 89.
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kids, please do not try that at home. Buck Owens, Real Country. I'm Gary Walker. Hello there. Happy Wednesday. It's hump day. Can I say that on the radio? Some of that Smoky Mountain rain with Ronnie Millsap.

0: was a big hit for Rodney Atkins. Even hit number one, the number one spot on the Billboard year-end country song chart in 2006. 20 years later, Rodney is revisiting Watching You, this time a duet with the son who inspired it. I'm talking about his 23-year-old son, Elijah, sings the chorus on the new version, and they call it Watching You 2.0. I love it. And before that, all about that Smoky Mountain Rain with Ronnie Millsap. You can't go wrong with that guy. I'm Gary Walker. You can't go wrong with more real country, can you? No, I don't think so. When you're talking about Tim McGraw, he's queued up on the way. Also, Randy Travis and that boy from Alabama, Riley Green from Real Country.
1: Real Country

0: Miss Ella, Ella Langley, Riley Green, don't mind if I do. Oh, the four queens of country music are all together in heaven now. Patsy Cline, Tammy Wynette, Loretta Lynn, and Miss Dolly, we lost her yesterday. I'd love to be a fly on the wall, hear what they're talking about. Coming up, I've got more real country, Toby Keith and Jordan Davis.
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2: Here's the morning weather for Paris, Whitlock, Greenfield, and our good friends over at the Bank of Gleason. We'll have a slight chance of showers and thunderstorms between 1 and 2 o'clock this afternoon. Mostly sunny with a high of 92. We'll have a slight chance of showers this evening as well with partly cloudy skies, a low around 68. Thursday, 30% chance of showers and thunderstorms in the afternoon. Mostly sunny with a high up to 90 again. Chance of thunderstorms on Thursday night as well, partly cloudy with a low around 65. Sunny on Friday with a high of 89. 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
2: News. I'm Gianna Gelosi. Meta makes a deal over claims from dozens of states that it endangered children with addictive social media platforms.
3: Under the terms of the settlement over the next 10 years, Meta will pay up to $17 billion to the coalition of states that sued the social media giant. It will also have to make big changes to how Facebook and Instagram operate for minors and make stronger efforts to flag harmful content and remove users under 13.
2: As Fox's Claudia Cowan, closing arguments come tomorrow in Lindsay Clancy's murder trial, the Massachusetts woman accused of killing her three kids.
4: The jury will ultimately decide if Clancy is guilty of first-degree murder or if she's not guilty by reason of insanity. She will either go to a state prison or a mental hospital.
2: That is Fox's Nate Foy. 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
10: Here's the latest news from HenryCountyNow.com. After a lengthy discussion, members voted unanimously to refer to the appropriate law enforcement a matter concerning an unnamed Henry County commissioner who is accused of violating election rules during the early voting period. Members also rejected by a 3-1 vote a motion to reconsider whether to refer to the District Attorney Catherine Herrera's bid to be placed on the ballot in her run for county mayor in the August election. In addition, the commission also certified the August 6th election, a step necessary for the tie vote between incumbent County Commissioner Paul Neal and newcomer Eric Walker to be decided. Meanwhile, there was a special reunion at Baptist Memorial Hospital, Carroll County on Monday. TNT Taco owners Tim and Tiffany McPherson, who were seriously injured in the fire at their taco truck earlier this summer, returned to the hospital to thank first responders and healthcare teams who cared for them following the accident. And finally, the Fort Campbell 101st Airborne Honor Guard presented the colors during the grand opening ceremonies at the Henry County Fair. A local brass group performed the national anthem with vocals by Sarah Moody Poe and Olivia Jones. The fairgrounds have been a busy place with perfect weather and plenty of activities for the fair. The carnival opens Wednesday at 5 p.m. See these stories and more at HenryCountyNow.com.
11: Here's your afternoon weather for Paris, Bumpus Mills, Dresden, and our friends over at L.I. Smith. We'll have a chance of showers this afternoon between 1 and 2 o'clock, mostly sunny with a high of 92. 30% chance of showers tonight as well, partly cloudy with a low around 68. It's going to be later in the evening. Thursday, we'll have a 30% chance of showers and thunderstorms in the afternoon, mostly sunny, the high of 90. And a chance of thunderstorms continues on Thursday night as well, partly cloudy with a low around 65. And on Friday, sunny with a high of 89 and a low of 64.
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Felton, God gave him his lovely bride, Gwen Stefani. Real country, I'm Gary Walker, and God gave me more real country. From 1980, it's Alabama, going down the Tennessee River.

0: That Louisiana Lassie, I call her, or you can call her Lainey Wilson, had a full circle moment at the CMA Fest when she met one of the most influential artists of her early career, her early years. I'm talking Tim McGraw. Fans at the annual country festival, they were treated to a surprise. Ooh, I love those. When Lainey joined Tim on stage during his set at the Nissan Stadium, the two sang that duet version of his 1995 hit, I Like It, I Love It. I Think I Want More of That Kind of Carrying On. The song was released when Lainey was 3 years old. Wow. And before that, going down that Tennessee River, that big hit song that made me aware of Alabama in 1980. I'm Gary Walker, and are you aware I've got more real country coming up? I do, yeah, on your Wednesday hump day. Hang in there. I've got Craig Morgan. I'm going to play George Jones and David Ball from Real Country.
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0: I know that problem well. It's David Ball on Rio Country. Thinking about Ms. Dolly, flags lowered across the country this week in honor of Ms. Dolly Parton. We lost her yesterday. She was 80 years old. Gone but not forgotten, I'm telling you. More Rio Country on the way. Jason, Aldine, and Sylvia.
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6: 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Chamber of Commerce coffee is from 8 to 9. 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
3: Here's your afternoon weather for Paris, Bumpus Mills, Dresden, and our friends over at L.I. Smith. We'll have a chance of showers this afternoon between 1 and 2 o'clock, mostly sunny with a high of 92. 30% chance of showers tonight as well, partly cloudy with a low around 68. Going to be later in the evening. Thursday, we'll have a 30% chance of showers and thunderstorms in the afternoon, mostly sunny, the high of 90, and a chance of thunderstorms continues on Thursday night as well, partly cloudy with a low around 65. And on Friday, sunny with a high of 89 and a low of 64.
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0: She used to be a receptionist at a record label until she recorded that one. Nobody was Sylvia, real country.
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2: News. I'm Therese Crowley. Social media surprised today at the Meta trial in Oakland, paying $17 billion to settle states' claims that it designed Instagram and Facebook to addict kids. Meta agrees to better age verification, daily usage limits, and nighttime blocks for teens. Kentucky AG Russell Coleman tells Fox.
3: By this win, we're making the internet safer for a generation of our kids. And of course, there are limitations that apply to these 29 states, and we're talking about 10 years.
2: Meta admits no harm or liability, with flags at half staff for the passing of Tennessee's national treasure, Dolly Parton. Word that on the same day, at the age of 80, the great English entertainer Tim Curry passed, best known as the humorous villain in the Rocky Horror Picture Show and Pennywise the Clown from Stephen King's It. Curry died peacefully at his Toluca Lake, California home. 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
8: 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After a lengthy discussion, members voted unanimously to refer to the appropriate law enforcement a matter concerning an unnamed Henry County commissioner who is accused of violating election rules during the early voting period. Members also rejected by a 3-1 vote a motion to reconsider whether to refer to the district attorney Catherine Herrera's bid to be placed on the ballot in her run for county mayor in the August election. In addition, the commission also certified the August 6th election, a step necessary for the tie vote between incumbent County Commissioner Paul Neal and newcomer Eric Walker to be decided. Meanwhile, there was a special reunion at Baptist Memorial Hospital, Carroll County on Monday. TNT Taco owners Tim and Tiffany McPherson, who were seriously injured in the fire at their taco truck earlier this summer, returned to the hospital to thank first responders and healthcare teams who cared for them following the accident. And finally, the Fort Campbell 101st Airborne Honor Guard presented the colors during the grand opening ceremonies at the Henry County Fair. A local brass group performed the national anthem with vocals by Sarah Moody Poe and Olivia Jones. The fairgrounds have been a busy place with perfect weather and plenty of activities for the fair. The carnival opens Wednesday at 5 p.m. See these stories and more at henrycountynow.com.
11: Here's your afternoon weather for Paris, Bumpus Mills, Dresden, and our friends over at L.I. Smith. We'll have a chance of showers this afternoon between 1 and 2 o'clock, mostly sunny with a high of 92. 30% chance of showers tonight as

0: overall partly cloudy with a low around 68. It's going to be later in the evening. Thursday, we'll have a 30% chance of showers and thunderstorms in the afternoon. Mostly sunny, the high of 90, and a chance of thunderstorms continues on Thursday night as well. Partly cloudy with a low around 65. And on Friday, sunny with a high of 89 and a low of 64.
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1: Well, life on the farm is kind of laid back. 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

0: When you talk about Ella Langley, you talk about that song Choose in Texas. You're talking about the 2026 ACM Song and Single of the Year. Made history, the longest running number one by a female artist on the Billboard Hot 100. She dropped that one October 2025, the lead single from her second studio album, Dandelion. Co-wrote that, co-produced it with that girl from Texas, Miranda Lambert. Ella from Alabama. I'm Gary Walker, and before that, John Denver, thank God I'm a boy with more real country. I'm going to play Alabama, Alan Jackson on the way, and that girl from Oklahoma, Carrie Underwood on Real Country.
1: This is Real Country.

Carrie Underwood loved Dolly. We all love Dolly. Remembering Dolly Parton. Dolly Rebecca Parton, born January 19th, 1946, made her first appearance on the Grand Ole Opry. She was only 13 years old. I'm Gary. Coming up, I got more real country. Hang on, I've got Luke Bryan and Mark Chestnut.

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11: Here's your afternoon weather for Paris, Bumpus Mills, Dresden, and our friends over at L.I. Smith. We'll have a chance of showers this afternoon between 1 and 2 o'clock, mostly sunny with a high of 92. 30% chance of showers tonight as well, partly cloudy with a low around 68. Going to be later in the evening. Thursday, we'll have a 30% chance of showers and thunderstorms in the afternoon, mostly sunny, the high of 90. And a chance of thunderstorms continues on Thursday night as well, partly cloudy with a low around 65. And on Friday, sunny with a high of 89 and a low of 64.
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3: There's nearly 678,290,000 kids under 5 around the world. But what's so important about being 5? 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That's why vaccines matter so much. 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
2: I'm John Saucier. Meta has agreed to roughly $17 billion settlement with a number of states that joined a lawsuit accusing the company of trying to get children addicted to its platforms and illegally collecting their personal data. California Attorney General Rob Bonta, why do you think they decided to settle?
3: The trial was not going well for Meta, and that is not dissimilar from how their other trials have gone. I think ours went particularly well for us and particularly bad for them.
2: Film and TV actor Tim Curry has died at the age of 80. TMZ reports the actor passed away at his L.A. home late last night. He was known for playing many characters, such as the concierge of the Plaza Hotel in the 1992 comedy Home Alone 2.
4: And how are we this morning?
5: Fine. Is my transportation here?
4: Out in front, sir. A limousine and a pizza. Compliments of the Plaza Hotel.
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10: 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After a lengthy discussion, members voted unanimously to refer to the appropriate law enforcement a matter concerning an unnamed Henry County commissioner who is accused of violating election rules during the early voting period. Members also rejected by a 3-1 vote a motion to reconsider whether to refer to the District Attorney Catherine Herrera's bid to be placed on the ballot in her run for county mayor in the August election. In addition, the commission also certified the August 6th election, a step necessary for the tie vote between incumbent County Commissioner Paul Neal and newcomer Eric Walker to be decided. Meanwhile, there was a special reunion at Baptist Memorial Hospital, Carroll County on Monday. TNT Taco owners Tim and Tiffany McPherson, who were seriously injured in the fire at their taco truck earlier this summer, returned to the hospital to thank first responders and healthcare teams who cared for them following the accident. And finally, the Fort Campbell 101st Airborne Honor Guard presented the colors during the grand opening ceremonies at the Henry County Fair. A local brass group performed the national anthem with vocals by Sarah Moody Poe and Olivia Jones. The fairgrounds have been a busy place with perfect weather and plenty of activities for the fair. The carnival opens Wednesday at 5 p.m. See these stories and more at HenryCountyNow.com.
12: Here's your afternoon weather for Paris, Bumpus Mills, Dresden, and our friends over at L.I. Smith. We'll have a chance of showers this afternoon between 1 and 2 o'clock, mostly sunny with a high of 92. 30% chance of showers tonight as well, partly cloudy with a low around 68. Going to be later in the evening. Thursday, we'll have a 30% chance of showers and thunderstorms in the afternoon, mostly sunny, the high of 90. And a chance of thunderstorms continues on Thursday night as well, partly cloudy with a low around 65. And on Friday, sunny with a high of 89 and a low of 64.
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You take Mama Judd, Mama Naomi, you take daughter Winona, a guitar slinging daughter. You got the Judds, why in the world not me? It's real country. This guy, he didn't know anything about lonely, not after he met Amy Grant. They got married 26 years ago. It's Vince Gill on Real Country.

I bet I know what he's going to be doing this weekend. Blake Shelton, he's gonna grab his sweetheart, Gwen Stefani, plop down in that easy chair at his ranch in Tishomingo, Oklahoma, in front of that big screen TV, and watch a little college football. Yeah, are you ready for some football? And maybe take in some preseason NFL games? I cannot wait.

I'm jonesing for that regular season, NFL season kickoff game coming up September 9th. Reigning Super Bowl champion Seattle, they're going to be opening their arms and hosting New England, taking on those Patriots. Cannot wait for that. Are you ready for football? I'm ready for more real country. I'm Gary Walker. I'm going to play George Jones. I've got Alabama and the boy from Arkansas. Hang on for Justin Moore from Real Country.

0: tick-tock, tick-tock, that time's ticking. Watch out. Carl Dean, he met his future wife, Dolly Parton, outside a Nashville laundromat more than 6 decades ago. We lost Carl in 2025. Lost Miss Dolly, sad to say, yesterday. She was 80 years old. I'm Gary Moore, Real Country on the Way with Lee Bryce.
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1: Here's your afternoon weather for Paris, Bumpus Mills, Dresden, and our friends over at L.I. Smith. We'll have a chance of showers this afternoon between 1 and 2 o'clock, mostly sunny with a high of 92. 30% chance of showers tonight as well, partly cloudy with a low around 68. Going to be later in the evening. Thursday, we'll have a 30% chance of showers and thunderstorms in the afternoon, mostly sunny, the high of 90. And a chance of thunderstorms continues on Thursday night as well, partly cloudy with a low around 65. And on Friday, sunny with a high of 89 and a low of 64. 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
1: News, I'm Tom Graham. Closing arguments in the Lindsay Clancy trial will begin tomorrow. She's the Massachusetts mother accused of murdering her three children. Testimony wrapped up today. The defense argues Clancy's not criminally responsible for the triple killing because she was suffering from postpartum psychosis.
2: The defense claims Clancy was obeying a male voice, suddenly commanding murder and suicide, but never heard again after the children were dead.
1: Fox's Molly Lyon outside that Plymouth, Massachusetts courthouse. Nearly 100 people are dead, more than 400 missing, following massive flash flooding in a mountainous border area between Nepal and China.
3: The U.S. Embassy in Nepal says they are deeply saddened.

0: by the tragic loss of life. They are working to account for any U.S. citizens impacted by the flooding and remain in close contact with authorities in Nepal.
1: Fox's Jeff Paul, America is listening to Fox News.
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9: 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After a lengthy discussion, members voted unanimously to refer to the appropriate law enforcement a matter concerning an unnamed Henry County commissioner who is accused of violating election rules during the early voting period. Members also rejected by a 3-1 vote a motion to reconsider whether to refer to the district attorney Catherine Herrera's bid to be placed on the ballot in her run for county mayor in the August election. In addition, the commission also certified the August 6th election, a step necessary for the tie vote between incumbent County Commissioner Paul Neal and newcomer Eric Walker to be decided. Meanwhile, there was a special reunion at Baptist Memorial Hospital, Carroll County on Monday. TNT Taco owners Tim and Tiffany McPherson, who were seriously injured in the fire at their taco truck earlier this summer, returned to the hospital to thank first responders and healthcare teams who cared for them following the accident. And finally, the Fort Campbell 101st

0: And finally, the Fort Campbell 101st Airborne Honor Guard presented the colors during the grand opening ceremonies at the Henry County Fair. A local brass group performed the national anthem with vocals by Sarah Moody Poe and Olivia Jones. The fairgrounds have been a busy place with perfect weather and plenty of activities for the fair. The carnival opens Wednesday at 5 p.m. See these stories and more at henrycountynow.com.
1: Here's your afternoon weather for Paris, Bumpus Mills, Dresden, and our friends over at L.I. Smith. We'll have a chance of showers this afternoon between 1 and 2 o'clock, mostly sunny with a high of 92. 30% chance of showers tonight as well, partly cloudy with a low around 68. Going to be later in the evening. Thursday, we'll have a 30% chance of showers and thunderstorms in the afternoon, mostly sunny, the high of 90, and a chance of thunderstorms continues on Thursday night as well, partly cloudy with a low around 65. And on Friday, sunny with a high of 89 and a low of 64.
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Johnny Cash, it's real country. I'm Gary Walker. Hello there, you know who you are. I've got that real cowboy from Texas, King George, on Real Country.

Travis Tritt, and you know it's a great day to be alive when you got football on the big screen. And you know, now that the start of football season is here, we got college football coming up this weekend. We got preseason football then September 9th, the regular NFL season. You better make sure you're stocked up on brew, plenty of brew, because from what I hear, scuttlebutt going around, 50% of guys, of dudes, down three or more beers while watching a game. Excuse me. It's a great day to be alive with more real country coming up. I'm Gary Walker. I've got Jody Messina queued up. Hang on for Alabama. Them boys from Fort Payne, Alabama. Also, that boy from Washington, Zach Topp, on Real Country.

0: act up on Real Country. Dolly Parton, remembering Dolly, not only one of the most famous country stars of all time, but one of the most notable and recognizable figures in all of entertainment, even to this day. And I never lie about that kind of stuff. Her career spans nearly 60 years.
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1: Here's your afternoon weather for Paris, Bumpus Mills, Dresden, and our friends over at L.I. Smith. We'll have a chance of showers this afternoon between 1 and 2 o'clock, mostly sunny with a high of 92. 30% chance of showers tonight as well, partly cloudy with a low around 68. Going to be later in the evening. Thursday, we'll have a 30% chance of showers and thunderstorms in the afternoon, mostly sunny, the high of 90. And a chance of thunderstorms continues on Thursday night as well, partly cloudy with a low around 65. And on Friday, sunny with a high of 89 and a low of 64.
2: This is a TVA Minute. Nuclear power generation remains crucial for the Tennessee Valley Authority now and in the future. Just over 40% of TVA power this fiscal year has come from 7 nuclear power units at 3 plants. TVA Interim President and CEO Mike Skaggs.
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0: Some John Zossier, social media giant Meta will pay about $17 billion in agreed to add child safety measures to its social media platforms in order to settle a lawsuit brought by a number of states accusing the company of trying to get children addicted to its platforms and then illegally collecting their personal data. Arizona Attorney General Chris Mays.
1: Of the bad old days when children had unfettered access to products designed to addict them and expose them to serious mental harm.
0: Film and TV actor Tim Curry has died at the age of 80. He was known for playing many characters through his career, like the Pennywise the Dancing Clown from the 1990 miniseries adaptation of Stephen King novels It.
2: I am eternal child. I am the eater of worlds.
0: Tim Curry was 80 years old. 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
5: Here's the latest news from HenryCountyNow.com. After a lengthy discussion, members voted unanimously to refer to the appropriate law enforcement a matter concerning an unnamed Henry County commissioner who is accused of violating election rules during the early voting period. Members also rejected by a 3-1 vote a motion to reconsider whether to refer to the district attorney Catherine Herrera's bid to be placed on the ballot in her run for county mayor in the August election. In addition, the commission also certified the August 6th election, a step necessary for the tie vote between incumbent County Commissioner Paul Neal and newcomer Eric Walker to be decided. Meanwhile, there was a special reunion at Baptist Memorial Hospital, Carroll County on Monday. TNT Taco owners Tim and Tiffany McPherson, who were

0: seriously injured in the fire at their taco truck earlier this summer, returned to the hospital to thank first responders and healthcare teams who cared for them following the accident. And finally, the Fort Campbell 101st Airborne Honor Guard presented the colors during the grand opening ceremonies at the Henry County Fair. A local brass group performed the national anthem with vocals by Sarah Moody Poe and Olivia Jones. The fairgrounds have been a busy place with perfect weather and plenty of activities for the fair. The carnival opens Wednesday at 5 p.m. See these stories and more at henrycountynow.com.
1: Here's your afternoon weather for Paris, Bumpus Mills, Dresden, and our friends over at L.I. Smith. We'll have a chance of showers this afternoon between 1 and 2 o'clock, mostly sunny with a high of 92. 30% chance of showers tonight as well, partly cloudy with a low around 68. It's going to be later in the evening. Thursday, we'll have a 30% chance of showers and thunderstorms in the afternoon, mostly sunny, the high of 90, and a chance of thunderstorms continues on Thursday night as well, partly cloudy with a low around 65. And on Friday, sunny with a high of 89 and a low of 64.
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nice now that you look at him up there on that big old green tractor. Looks pretty good, I think. Yeah, plowing the fields in Georgia. It's Real Country. I'm Gary Walker in Little Rock. It's Reba. A mess of more Real Country.

0: I thought he was going to burn the house down when he performed that live at the CMA Awards. There was fire everywhere. There was explosions, but nobody got burned. It's Luke Combs, Real Country. He has got a continuation of his 2026 tour, Luke's My Kind of Saturday Night Tour in 2027. He's going to kick that off again, pick up April 3rd in Arlington, Texas at AT&T Stadium. And before that, Ms. Reba at Redhead from Oklahoma. I'm Gary Walker, and I have got more Real Country for you. Yeah, I mean, that's why we're here, right? I've got Billy Currington. I'm going to play the Bellamy's and the G-Man, or you can call him Garth Brooks, on Real Country.
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0: That dang thing called rodeo with Garth on Real Country. Remembering Ms. Dolly Dollar Parton. She has got a resume longer than a grocery shopping list for a family of four. I'm talking about 11 Grammy Awards, 10 CMA Awards, including Entertainer of the Year, 5 ACM Awards, 4 People's Choice Awards, and don't forget about the 3 American Music Awards. She is gone but not forgotten, not on Real Country. I'm Gary Moore. Coming up, play Ella Langley and Gene Watson.
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10: Here's your afternoon weather for Paris, Bumpus Mills, Dresden, and our friends over at L.I. Smith. We'll have a chance of showers this afternoon between 1 and 2 o'clock, mostly sunny with a high of 92. 30% chance of showers tonight as well, partly cloudy with a low around 68. Going to be later in the evening. Thursday, we'll have a 30% chance of showers and thunderstorms in the afternoon, mostly sunny, the high of 90, and a chance of thunderstorms continues on Thursday night as well, partly cloudy with a low around 65. And on Friday, sunny with a high of 89 and a low of 64. 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

0: they're telling me I got to go. That's all of my time. You stay safe. Be blessed. I'm Gary Walker, looking out on Rio Country.
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12: It's another great day at this year's Henry County Fair. 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Goats, sheep, and 4-H steer arrive for weigh-in as well. All Wednesday
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1: I'm Tom Graham. A Texas judge ruling an ICE agent will not be extradited to Minnesota.
2: U.S. District Judge Fernando Rodriguez Jr. denying Minnesota Attorney General Democrat Keith Ellison's bid to compel Texas to extradite ICE agent Christian Castro after the Hennepin County DA, Democrat Mary Moriarty, in May charged Castro with multiple counts, accusing him of firing his weapon and hitting an illegal immigrant in the leg during ICE operations earlier this year and making a false report claiming self-defense.
1: Fox's Jeff Manasso, a wildfire raging in North Texas, burning at least 80,000 acres so far. Fox Weather's Brandy Campbell is in Palo Pinto County, west of Fort Worth.
3: Crews have poured in from across the state to help with the Ross Fire. Fire engines and bulldozers on the ground as aircrafts drop water and fire retardant to suppress the fire.
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1: Here's the latest news from HenryCountyNow.com. After a lengthy discussion, members voted unanimously to refer to the appropriate law enforcement a matter concerning an unnamed Henry County commissioner who is accused of violating election rules during the early voting period. Members also rejected by a 3-1 vote a motion to reconsider whether to refer to the district attorney Catherine Herrera's bid to be placed on the ballot in her run for county mayor in the August election. In addition, the commission also certified the August 6th election, a step necessary for the tie vote between incumbent County Commissioner Paul Neal and newcomer Eric Walker to be decided. Meanwhile, there was a special reunion at Baptist Memorial Hospital, Carroll County on Monday. TNT Taco owners Tim and Tiffany McPherson, who were seriously injured in the fire at their taco truck earlier this summer, returned to the hospital to thank first responders and healthcare teams who cared for them following the accident. And

0: President. And finally, the Fort Campbell 101st Airborne Honor Guard presented the colors during the grand opening ceremonies at the Henry County Fair. A local brass group performed the national anthem with vocals by Sarah Moody Poe and Olivia Jones. The fairgrounds have been a busy place with perfect weather and plenty of activities for the fair. The carnival opens Wednesday at 5 p.m. See these stories and more at henrycountynow.com.
1: Here's the overnight weather for Parrish, Crossland, Granny's Branch, and our friends at Campbell's Insurance. We'll have a 30% chance of showers after 1 o'clock in the morning tonight. Partly cloudy with a low around 68. 30% chance of showers continues on Thursday after 1 in the afternoon. Mostly sunny, the high of 90. Chance of thunderstorms before 7 o'clock on Thursday night with a low around 65. Sunny with a high near 89 on Friday and clear on Friday night with a low around 64. Saturday, sunny with a high of 91.
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Tracy Lawrence, Fabian Birmingham on your Real Country Wednesday. My name is Al Farb. Thank you so much for having us on and make it as a part of your day while we sit around and play all of your favorite Real Country songs right now. 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

0: favorite country song on your Real Country Wednesday. My name is Al Farr with more of your favorite Real Country songs as we continue to remember and memorialize the late, great Dolly Parton, who we lost yesterday at the age of 80 years old, along with Ricky Van Shelton, their song Rockin' Years, the King George Strait Oceanfront Property, and more on the way, made possible by Progressive Insurance. 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

0: Roseanne Cash, 7 year ache on Real Country. My name is Al Farr with more of your favorite Real Country songs coming up right around the corner for you from Conway Twitty and Loretta Lynn, Louisiana Woman, Mississippi Man, Jason Aldean, Whiskey Drink, and more next.
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4: Here's the overnight weather for Paris, Crossland, Granny's Branch, and our friends at Campbell's Insurance. We'll have a 30% chance of showers after 1 o'clock in the morning tonight. Partly cloudy with a low around 68. 30% chance of showers continues on Thursday after 1 in the afternoon. Mostly sunny, the high of 90. Chance of thunderstorms before 7 o'clock on Thursday night with a low around 65. Sunny with a high near 89 on Friday and clear on Friday night with a low around 64. Saturday, sunny with a high of 91. 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In the early 70s, I started in radio at WTPR. Decided I wanted to be a school teacher and coach. 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

0: Conway and Loretta, Louisiana woman, Mississippi man. 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

0: It is Amber and Total Access for a Wednesday night here in downtown St. Louis. It's game number two of this three-game set between the Cards and the Orioles tonight here at Busch Stadium. Joe Pott with you. Glad you are along as we get you ready for this one tonight here at Busch. Second game of the series, second game of the homestand for the Cards. We don't even need to talk about last night's game. Didn't go well for the Redbirds. Let's just put it that way. It was a loss, and they bounced back to get after it again here tonight. Mike McGreevy on the mound for the Cards tonight. He'll go up against Kyle Bradish, and we'll get into that pitching matchup a little bit later on as we get into the show. As always, we're going to hear from the Cards manager, Oliver Marmol. As always, we're going to hear from the guys calling the game in our Inside the Park segment. We're going to hear a little bit from Hunter Dobbins, who, of course, it was announced last week was going on the injured list. He's in St. Louis with the team, and we got an injury update from Hunter Dobbins himself. So we'll hear him coming up as we get into our Inside the Clubhouse segment. And we're going to hear from a Bowling Hall of Famer. Pete Weber joined Mike Claiborne a little bit earlier this afternoon, and you'll hear that all coming up here on Ameren Total Access. Cards start the day at 66 and 67. The Orioles at 64 and 68. Both technically still in the playoff race. The Cardinals start tonight five games out in the National League wild card race. They're 4-6 in their last 10 games. They're 10-10 in their last 20 games. So they're playing 500 baseball, and they have been for some time. In fact, they're 14-16 in their last 30 games. So this is a team right now that is playing 500 baseball, and that's why the record sits just under 500. The Orioles, as I said, also right in the thick of the playoff race in the American League as they start today at 64 and 68. And as far as the wild card goes in the American League, in fact, they're in a better position. They've got just one team to beat there, one team chasing, and they're 2.5 games out of the final wild card spot in the AL. Time for us to hear from the Cards manager, Oliver Marmol. We'll do that on the other side of the break. It's Ameren Total Access, and it is the Cardinals Radio Network powered by Graybar.
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0: Vamamo. Here we are, game two of this series. So I want to go back on a couple of players. They've been here for a year, in and out. What do you see now in Nathan Church and also Michael McGreevy from where they started at?
1: So, Churchy, we've seen some real growth as far as how he's taken his at-bats, and you're still going to have inconsistencies as far as there's going to be weeks that look really good and weeks that don't, but how he's approaching his at-bats, what he's trying to do, the way he's seeing the game, the way he's talking through his at-bats, the feedback loop and getting hit the back and forth with them, it's at a much more mature level of understanding what he's trying to do. Now that next step is going to be applying it and executing on it at a higher rate, but I like the direction that's headed. With McGreevy, you look at when he first got up here last year and wanted to navigate lefties, how he was going to attack them, his approach towards that, his openness towards development is at an all-time high as far as understanding what he does well, where the deficiencies are, and what's next for him.
0: You know, one of the things that impresses me about both of those guys is the fact we don't have a lot of veterans on this team, so they're having to figure it out themselves, if not talking amongst themselves on what's best for them.
1: But that's what coaching is for, right? If you're not going to have a bunch of veterans in that group, there's going to be a lot of teaching that takes place, and that's where I think Dusty and Hooley and KD and Keek and that whole group does a really nice job of making sure that there is a solid game plan for how we do our feedback post-game and making sure, like right now, Libby's in there with Dusty and they're talking through for the last 30 minutes. They'll go through that entire game, every pitch, and the purpose behind every pitch, and did we execute, did we not? Were they just better than us today? So I like the process that's in place as far as making sure that we get our guys to the next level.
0: Yeah, I would say this about your staff and being around them and watching them behind the scenes. They are very good teachers, and every you name a position, name an area, they really seem like they enjoy it too. Some people, if they get to this level, it's about coaching and thinking you should already know this, but they don't miss any details.
1: No, what I would say is they're passionate about it. Like they truly enjoy that aspect of the game, is being able to get somebody from one level to the next, one part of their career to the next part of their career, and really just try to figure out what the ceiling is and then how do we consistently butt up against it. And they've done a really nice job with this group.
0: You've been in baseball all your life. Who's the best teacher you've ever been around?
1: Oh, man. I would say a combination of Jose Oquendo poured a lot of knowledge into me. I mean, I can think back to my first season as a coach, and I lived in Jupiter. He lived outside of Jupiter, and the complex down there, he would make me every day during the off season. First day of the off season, he made me go and meet him there to talk baseball, and we would meet Monday, Tuesday, Wednesday, Thursday, Friday, and he'd give me Sundays off. And there wasn't a player in sight. We would just go and talk baseball, sometimes for 30 minutes, sometimes for 3 hours. And I met him there every single day for an entire off season leading into my next season as a coach at the big league level. And he just wanted to make sure that I was ready for the job. But he poured into me a ton. And then Mark DeJohn was also another one that during my minor league career, as I was coming up through a player and then first beginning to be a minor league coach and minor league manager, spent a lot of time with me.
0: If there's one thing about getting into coaching, and as you said, you had a chance to be with Chao all that time, what's the one thing you

0: thought you knew about, but once you heard the conversation from somebody else, you had to pump the brakes and say, whoa.
1: Man, the more you can not worry about self-perception and just like don't just put yourself aside and just really try to pick up on the details of the game and not worry about how something's going to be received, but just say what needs to be said when it needs to be said, not what people want to hear. I think you end up building just a consistent rapport of just trying to bring as much value to the room or to a player as possible. So when you watch guys like Chao operate, man, they're just so dialed into wanting to pick up on every detail of the game. And then they're not afraid to disagree with the group. If everyone's thinking one way and there's something that doesn't jive, he's totally fine raising his hand and saying, I don't agree with this. And that has served me well over the last however many years of just being able to say, you know what, this is, are we making decisions for the betterment of the organization? And at times you have to go against the grain a little bit, but that's okay.
0: I don't agree with this, and here's why.
1: Yeah, correct. Like, I don't agree with the fact that you are still asking me questions, but it's part of my contract.
0: I'm going to ask you one more, and that is, what does your lineup look like tonight?
1: Yeah, you got J.J. leading off, playing short, Hurd, D.H. and Burleson at first, Walker and right, Church in center, Fermin at second, Gorman's going to play third, Torres in left field, and Crooks behind the plate.
0: I'll save my next question for tomorrow.
1: Let's do that.
2: 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Thanks to both of them. 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We're coming back. 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

0: Live back at Busch Stadium, the Cardinals and the Orioles coming up. It's a 6:45 first pitch tonight here at Busch. The rest of the minor league organizations getting started or already started tonight, as a matter of fact. Peoria is playing at West Michigan. That got underway just about a half an hour ago. So, too, did Palm Beach and Dunedin. Both of those are already going. Memphis, in fact, an earlier start tonight. Mason Molina got the start as they play in Charlotte. That also was a 5:35 start. And Springfield will get going at about 6:35 tonight. They are playing at home, playing host to San Antonio. That is what is going on the rest of the way for the Cardinals minor league organizations. Other scores for you tonight or games coming up for you tonight. The Brewers were playing in New York to face the Mets. That one just about to get going. Reds have already played this afternoon as they beat the Giants 10-9 in San Francisco earlier today. The Cubs also playing. They dropped a game at Arizona today. 2-0 was the final there. So Cubs lost, but the Arizona Diamondbacks get the win. The Phillies also get a win when you're thinking about teams that are in front of the Cardinals in the wild card race. They get a win 6-0 at Seattle. The Padres beat the Pirates today 3-0 in San Diego. So already some finals in the National League Central. That's what that looks like. Here we've got a 6:45 first pitch. We've got game two of this three-game series coming up between the Cards and the Orioles. And you know who breaks it down pretty well? Well, that's the guys calling the game, and that's where we're going next. Inside the Park is coming up as we come back on the Cardinals Radio Network, powered by Graybar.
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0: ballpark here at Busch Stadium in St. Louis, where the Cardinals and the Baltimore Orioles are set to take each other on for game two of this three-game series, along with the voice of the Cardinals, John Rooney, and Ricky Horton. I'm Mike Claiborne. And the best thing about today is we don't have to relive yesterday.
1: Yeah, today's not yesterday. Isn't that always? That's a great thing. That's a great, very philosophical, Claves. Way to start the inside the park.
0: Well, hanging out with you really deep. Enhance my
1: But,
0: ability.
1: You know, obviously we're trying to forget about it because it was not a good game from start to finish. It was not a good start by Matthew Liberatore, and it didn't get any help in the bullpen after that. It was just one of those days, and they happen, and you just have to move on from them.
2: John Rooney, this team, Claves, bounces back from
0: very
2: something
0: resilient.
2: Like that.
0: Yes.
2: Better than any team I've ever been around. Now, they may give up a number of runs tonight and lose the game, but it won't be for lack of effort
1: right.
2: and game planning and all their preparation, because they are of the mindset, we're winning tonight behind McGreevy.
0: Well, you know, I think we learned that on Sunday after Saturday night's game, how things didn't go well. They came right back Sunday and was one out away from a shutout victory.
1: We had an interesting conversation with somebody who works at the ballpark who said that he was talking with a friend of his about the Cardinals in the next month and all that. And they what they agreed on is, you know, even if the Cardinals don't win another game the rest of the season, which I think is probably a bad idea, but I don't expect that to happen. But he said, I still see where they're going, and I think there have been so many positives that I could live with that. Now, you know, that's not going to happen, and I think that was a little hyperbole, but the point still is, you know, we have to go back to kind of where the beginning was to realize where we kind of are now and the fact that it's still on the way to where this organization is going, and that's the good thought to me.
0: When you look at this ball club, John, what do you think the biggest improvement has been from, let's say, the beginning of spring training?
2: I think it's the mindset, the overall mindset that they really feel like they can win any day they go out there. And the one thing we cannot lose sight of, as the Cardinals are a game under 500 right now, going into a pretty tough stretch of games after the homestand. They play Baltimore tonight, tomorrow, and then Pittsburgh, and then at Los Angeles against the Dodgers. Then have to travel to the next time zone over in the Mountain time zone to play the Rockies, back to the Pacific time zone to play San Francisco. But don't lose the fact that this has been an extremely entertaining season because of the effort that the coaches, the front office staff, and all the players have put into getting ready every day. They provided us with some extremely memorable highlights.
1: You know, you think about spring training, did any of us know exactly the kind of player J.J. Weatherholt was going to be? And we talk about Jordan Walker all the time, as we should.
0: We saw him.
1: Because he's exponentially better than what he was last year in every asset. I'm talking about our aspect of the game, at the plate, in the field.

0: vulnerably.
1: You know, I think his defense at second base was a shock to me because I didn't know he played it.
2: Yeah.
1: Because he hadn't played it at any level for any consistency.
2: Yeah.
1: But the fact that how he got off to a little bit of a rough start in early spring training, and to look at him on this date on the calendar, he's committed just two errors.
2: Yeah.
1: And his range is better than I think a lot of people thought playing second base.
2: More assists than anybody in baseball at any position. Now, some of that is the fact that the Cardinals pitching staff puts the ball in play a lot, but the reality is he has been busy. I mean, that's not two errors and they're not hitting it to him. I mean, he's getting a lot of chances with those two errors. But he's also making a lot of out-of-area plays and defensive runs saved. And, you know, his defensive war is through the roof also. And so, and good on the bases. He doesn't get thrown out stealing. He takes extra bases. So much the same way we'd be talking about Jordan Walker. And here's the hope of that. The hope of that is that down the road, Joshua Baez becomes the next story of, well, I remember Jordan Walker when, and now I look at him now. I think the same thing's going to happen defensively with Joshua Baez and also at the plate.
1: All hands on deck tonight as far as the bullpen's concerned, John. But you have to think about tomorrow. A starter hasn't been announced. I'm thinking tomorrow's a bullpen game, so you have to be really careful as far as how you use your pitching staff tonight.
3: And, Ricky, how about that? In this day and age, how many bullpen games have we had this year all over Major League Baseball?
2: Yeah, it's a thing, and I think it's partly the way we're training pitchers and that developing pitchers and the expectations of pitchers to throw max effort, and that's why there's 13 of them. And when you have 13 of them, you also have more than 13 because you have the guys in the minor leagues, and we'll start seeing more of that churn that will happen between AAA and here, I think, over the next 30 days. But the churn can only happen if the guy's on the roster, number one, or if you have a roster spot available, number two, and the Cardinals will use all of that to their best advantage, obviously. But it's not just the Cardinals, John, and Klaib's doing that. Everybody's doing that. I mean, it's just the way the game is now. Throw as hard as you can, as long as you can, and then we'll get somebody else to do it. That's just the way baseball is.
1: Well, we're going to go as long as we can for at least 9 innings tonight.
2: Yeah.
1: Along with Ricky Horton and the voice of the Cardinals, John Rooney. I'm Mike Claiborne, and yes, we are inside the ballpark at Busch.
4: 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When we come back here on Ameren Total Access, Mike Claiborne rejoins us, and he's got a Hall of Famer with him. Pete Weber joins him on the pregame show. 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

0: ballpark, and it's always great to run into Hall of Famers. And this Hall of Famer is Pete Weber, one of the greatest bowlers ever to bowl, who is here throwing out the first pitch tonight. First of all, it's great to see you, man.
1: It's great to be here, man. This is another thing I get to finally scratch off my bucket list.
0: Well, you got a big bucket, by the way. You've done a lot of things. And I was talking about you and your dad earlier today and what an institution he was to St. Louis. My first year in the business, I was in a pro-am with him, and he was watching me, and he said, "Hey, move it over like three boards. Maybe one arrow." Once I hit the pocket, man, it was on, man.
1: Oh, yeah, but he
0: he was great ambassador, and you've been a great ambassador for the sport of bowling, a Hall of Famer, and you really brought life to the party. What was that like for you?
1: Well, back in 2003, when the Microsoft guys took over, they hired Steve Miller from Nike, and he had a little meeting with us and said, "Guys, you can do whatever you want on TV. We won't find you." So my eyes lit up, and that's where I came alive and started doing my crotch chop and the "who do you think you are, I am" thing. And
0: would this just come to you naturally, or did you have to stay at home and write material for this?
1: Oh, no. Anybody that knows, I'm a big WWE fan.
0: Yep.
1: And most of the stuff I do is from the wrestling. So a lot of, like, the crotch chop, the "who do you think you are," they all came from there. So whatever I do on TV comes from wrestling.
0: Now, you're a big baseball fan, big Cardinal fan growing up here. What's it been like for you to follow this team now?
1: Oh, I love following the Cardinals. I get updates on my phone whenever I'm out of town. And, you know, it's neat to be here. It's neat to know the Cardinals and meet some of them. You know, I'm a diehard Cardinals fan, and I always will be.
0: Well, that's great to hear. You're throwing out the first pitch tonight. Have you been practicing?
1: No, I have not.
0: So we ought to pay close attention. But you're ready. You have your glove, a specially made glove just for this event.
1: Yeah, Leaf had a special glove made up for me. But, you know, as far as that goes, I feel like I'm an athlete. And I was a pitcher when I played baseball. I was a pitcher and a shortstop. So I feel that there should be no problem throwing it from the pitcher's mound to home plate on the fly.
0: It's just like being in the 10th frame.
1: That's
0: it's
1: right.
0: It's just rolling like you know
1: it. To me, it's like riding a bike. Once you do it, you never forget how to do it.
0: Now, do you still bowl in all these days?
1: Oh, yeah. I'm still full-time on a senior tour, which is about 15 tournaments a year. And then I bowl some local tournaments around here. I do appearances for the company I bowl for, so, I stay busy.
0: So it wouldn't be a surprise to see Pete Weber around St. Louis?
1: Oh, no, not at all. I'm always around St. Louis.
0: Well, listen, have fun tonight at the ballpark.
1: Oh, I will. Thank you so much.
0: He's Pete Weber. He's a Hall of Famer, ladies and gentlemen. Cardinal baseball coming up next.
2: It is indeed. Mike, thank you very much. Good to hear from the Hall of Famer, Pete Weber. We're coming right back here to go inside the clubhouse. That is next here on Ameren Total Access on the Cardinals Radio Network, powered by Graybar.
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0: Joe Pott back at Busch Stadium. Welcome you back to Ameren Total Access. Cards and Orioles coming up. Game two of the series, 6:45, with our first pitch tonight here at Busch Stadium. Well, as we get inside the clubhouse, it is built by Window Nation. We're having a chance now to hear from Hunter Dobbins, who was placed on the injured list back on August 22nd. And with some forearm tightness, some forearm strain. So we had a chance to hear from him earlier this afternoon as he kind of explained what was going on and what's it feel like. He starts with just kind of an overview of what he's going through right now.
1: Just kind of working through some things day to day, kind of testing the strength on it. Try to go get some testing. Just scheduling hasn't worked out yet, so waiting to go get some more details on that. But outside of that, just going day to day.
0: We ask him what the feeling was like, really, what the injury was like, and what that feels like.
1: It just feels tight. Strength is there, but just kind of, I still feel like I kind of pitched a couple days ago, so it's still a little sore. So that's what we're kind of working through, seeing if that goes away. I'm just kind of going that route, just kind of giving it some time.
2: You say testing, like imaging and stuff like that, is that, or what?
1: Yeah, more so like strength testing, just kind of seeing how it feels, doing some stuff here, just kind of working through it, kind of covering all the bases and just going day to day.
0: Finally, obviously that's kind of what is going through physically. Also ask him what it's like mentally and emotionally for him.
1: It's pretty frustrating. I felt like I was throwing the ball pretty well. Outside my last couple, where command was starting to get a little iffy. I think that was kind of a big sign for us, to take a deeper kind of pause into this. But felt like I was starting to throw the ball really well.

0: just really starting to figure out who I am at this level, and also finding ways to put up some zeros and keep us in some ball games. So it's frustrating, but you know, unfortunately, in today's world, as pitchers, it's kind of a part of the game. So right now, it's my game days are now attacking rehab with all I got. And so, you know, hopefully it's not too long.
1: There's Hunter Dobbins earlier this afternoon inside the clubhouse built by Window Nation. Unfortunately, not a lot of answers for the Cards hurler. We're coming back. We're wrapping up this edition of Ameren Total Access on the other side of the break right here on the Cardinals Radio Network, powered by Graybar.
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You from Busch Stadium. We've got about a minute and a half here before we send it upstairs to the guys calling the game. Let's give you a quick rundown of the pitching matchup. Michael McGreevy on the hill, making start number 26, 5-9 with a 3.5 ERA, 95 strikeouts in 137 innings, coming off of 5 1/3 inning outing, gave up 3 earned runs on Thursday at Cincinnati. He is 1-0 with a 3.38 ERA in 4 starts in August, and better than that, the Cardinals have won all 4 of those starts. The Cardinals are 4-0 in the 4 starts that he has made here in August. Kyle Bradish goes for the Orioles tonight. Bradish 7-12 with a 3.7 earned run average. Right-hander making his 26th start. 138 innings, 129 strikeouts for Bradish. He also worked Thursday against the Yankees in Baltimore, 5 2/3 innings. Gave up 5 runs, 3 of them were earned, and he struck out 5, took the loss in that game against the Yankees.

0: He is 0-3 in four August starts, but he's got an ERA that is still below 3.5 for the month. He's made two starts against the Cardinals in his career. It's 1-0 with a 2.25 ERA. This, by the way, will be McGreevy's first appearance against the Orioles. The voice of the Cardinals, John Rooney, Rick Horton, Mike Claiborne have the game for you. I'll have you back on the post-game show. Cards and Orioles right here, game number two. 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
9: Welcome to St. Louis Cardinals Baseball from Busch Stadium. It's the Cardinals and the Baltimore Orioles tonight. It's the Battle of the Birds. The Cardinals have lost four straight games. In fact, they've done that six times in 2026, but they've never lost five. And let's hope that trend continues. A win today would put them back at 500. They're 66-67, five games out in the wild card, and running out of games on the schedule. Game number 134 here tonight. The Baltimore Orioles are pretty close in the wild card as well in the American League, but their record not as good as the Cardinals. They're 64-68, but they've won three out of their last four. This is Ricky Horton. I'll be alongside John Rooney. He is the voice of the Cardinals. Mike Claiborne with us, and of course, Jim Jackson is our producer-engineer. Glad you're with us on the Cardinals Radio Network. And last night's game was an ugly one. That's as clear as we can say that. A 13-1 drubbing at the hands of the Baltimore Orioles, who actually won two out of three against Tampa Bay before coming here to St. Louis. So we'll have to calm them down a bit. And one of their hot players is Pete Alonso, who is hitting .500 in his last 15 games. He smacked home run number 31 yesterday. It was a real big hit in the game, and it sounded like this. Libby comes set, and the pitch to Alonso is hammered to deep left field. Forget about it. The changeup is crushed into the bleachers. A three-run homer, and the Orioles lead 3-0. That home run got things started.

0: against Matthew Liberatore, who was only able to go four innings, giving up eight runs, and the Cardinals bullpen gave up five after that. And it was, again, not a good day, but the Cardinals did save some of their relievers. They'll be on hand and available here for tonight's contest, and it's a beautiful night at Busch Stadium, and hopefully the Cardinals can even the series here. They've been pretty good at winning series lately, and we'll take a look at our starting pitching matchup here for game two of this three-game set. Kyle Bradish will go for the Orioles. He is 7-12, 29-year-old right-hander. He has an ERA of 3.70, and he had a loss his last time out against the Yankees, giving up five runs, only three of them earned in 5 2/3 innings, but prior to that, in his three August starts, he was very, very good. He did not give up a ton of runs, six runs in those three games. He does walk a few batters, 60 walks in 138 innings. On the Cardinals side, Michael McGreevy makes start number 25. 26-year-old right-hander had a no decision against the Reds his last time out, and the Cardinals have won all four of his starts in the month of August. So McGreevy and Bradish are your starters. I'll have the lineups for you next.
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0: Welcome back to Cardinals Baseball. Let's go over tonight's starting lineups. They're presented by Bet365, where winning is everything. And we'll start with the Baltimore Orioles. Again, they've won three of their last four. Craig Albernaz is their manager, and here's his lineup. And these guys were red hot here last night, including their leadoff batter who had three hits. That's Jackson Holliday, son of Cardinal Hall of Famer Matt Holliday. He'll play second base. Pete Alonso, he is absolutely red hot. 31 homers, 89 RBIs. He'll be the DH and bat second. And Gunnar Henderson will play shortstop and hit third. It'll be Samuel Basayo, the first baseman. He bats from the left side. He hits cleanup with Christian Encarnacion Strand, also homered yesterday. He'll play third base and bat fifth. Dylan Beavers is the left fielder. He hits from the left side. In fact, there are six left-handed batters in the lineup trying to neutralize Michael McGreevy. Beavers will be again in left and bat sixth. Leody Taveras is a switch hitter who plays right. Colton Cowser will be in center field, and Carlos Narvaez will do the catching in bat ninth. Oliver Marmol, Kissel Award winner, fifth year managing the Cardinals, has this lineup here tonight. J.J. Weatherholt, a modest three-game hitting streak for him. He'll play shortstop again, so still no Mason Winn. He's on the injured list. And J.J. has a chance to score 100 runs as a rookie. That's a rare feat. Ivan Herrera will be the DH. He'll bat second. Alec Burleson, an 11-game hitting streak. He has been outstanding, 33 doubles to lead the National League. He'll play first base and hit third. Jordan Walker will be in right field and hit cleanup. Nathan Church, also hot, five-game hitting streak for him, will be in center field with Jose Fermin at second. Nolan Gorman just back up from AAA, 0 for his last 19, plays third. Brian Torres in left, and Jimmy Crooks will be behind the plate. There's the lineups. First pitch

0: There's the lineups. First pitch from Busch Stadium, downtown St. Louis, comes up next.
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0: We are waiting for the Cardinals to take the field. Our umpires are at home plate. Let's tell you about them. Jansen Visconti will have the plate here tonight as the Cardinals take on the Baltimore Orioles, the middle game of a three-game series. Alec Tosi will be at first base with Andy Fletcher, the crew chief, at second. And here come the Cardinals. First out of the dugout is Jimmy Crooks, the catcher, followed immediately by Michael McGreevy and the rest of the Cardinals as they fan out towards their position. And I love the way the Cardinals enter the field. They enter together. That's the way it should be. And it's Michael McGreevy and the home whites making the start today, and the rest of the umpires, Fletcher, the crew chief at second, and Corey Blazer, who had the plate last night, struggled a bit last night, but kindly found his way as the game moved along. He'll be at third base. And McGreevy will deliver our first pitch, sponsored by Rawlings, the official baseball of Major League Baseball. And McGreevy and the Cardinals have been good in the month of August. The ERA has kind of been typical for him, 3.38 in August. But the Cardinals have won all four of his starts, and they could use a win big time here tonight. As they have dropped four straight, they have not lost five games in a row all year, and they'd like to avoid that. McGreevy, a seven-pitch pitcher. He doesn't overpower you with the fastball, 92, 93 max, but everything has a purpose and has movement. And this Orioles lineup was really red hot yesterday. My goodness, they had a ton of hits in the game, 16 of them, scored 13 runs, had eight of those runs in one inning. That was the fifth inning. They did punch out a lot, but they were able to tally a lot of runs, too. So we'll try to calm them down a bit. The hottest guy is Pete Alonso, but Jackson Holliday had a three-hit game. And Christian Encarnacio Strand, the former Cincinnati Red, had a 450-foot home run in the third inning. That's the longest home run that's been hit at Busch Stadium. And he also had a single, scored a couple, drove in three. Throw goes down to second base by Jimmy Crooks. And we're about ready to play baseball here tonight. And we are looking forward to bringing you the game on the Cardinals Radio Network, powered by Gray Bar. It'll be Jackson Holliday to lead things off. And for the first pitch, here is the voice of the Cardinals, John Rooney.
8: Let's hope better things ahead tonight for the Cardinals after the Orioles had their way last night, 13-1. And the leadoff batter, Jackson Holliday, awaits the first pitch, and he takes a ball high, and we're underway.
9: First pitch, 646, game time temperature, 87 degrees.
8: 87 degrees at first pitch here in St. Louis, 80 degrees in Baltimore. The next pitch is taken high, two balls, no strikes. Jackson Holliday had a big game last night.

0: Night, 3-for-6, 2 runs scored, and an RBI, his first career game at Busch Stadium. The pitch, Holiday gets under this one, sends it high in the air, down the left field line, foul territory, and no play for Nolan Gorman as the ball hits down on the track, well beyond his reach. Gorman is at third tonight, playing at shortstop, J.J. Weatherhold. At second base, Jose Fermin with Alec Burleson at first. Jimmy Crooks is catching Michael McGreevy. Tonight in the outfield, Brian Torres in left, Nathan Church in center, Jordan Walker in right. McGreevy with the 2-1 pitch. Holiday hits the ball past the mound to the shortstop, a convenient thigh-high bounce, and Weatherholt throws him out. That's the way our game begins. You like to see that first play made. Last night, Holiday got on an E1, but he was left at third base.
1: Any kind of momentum you could get going your direction is a good thing. McGreevy gets the ground ball. Weatherholt makes the play. What struck me, however, about that play was Jackson Holiday making that a close play. He did that here last night, too. This young guy can fly.
0: Batting second in the lineup, Pete Alonso. He accounted for 4 RBIs, had 2 doubles and a homer. Ground ball to the right side, played on the outfield grass by Fermin, who throws out a jogging Alonso, 2 down. 2 ground ball outs for McGreevy.
1: Alonso left the game yesterday with a apparent calf issue, and there was some doubts about whether he would play
0: but
1: today.
0: He's in the lineup as a DH tonight, and on that ground ball, he knew he was going to be out.
1: Now, I think that's why he's not going to run today, but let's just hope he doesn't hit today.
0: Gunnar Henderson, 0-for-4, a walk, a run, and a strikeout in the game last night, as McGreevy is trying to make this a 1-2-3 top of the first. And a strike is in there with a first-pitch curveball. The Orioles put up 13 runs, matching their highest-scoring game of the season. June 5th at Toronto, they scored 13. The pitch, taken for a ball. 1 ball and 1 strike. The Orioles have won 3 of their last 4, as Ricky told you, coming on the heels of a 4-game losing streak. The pitch, a swing and a foul at the plate. The ball rolls into fair territory, 1-2. They went 2-4 on their homestand. They were swept by the Yankees and then took 2 out of 3 from Tampa Bay. All time, the Orioles are 10-15 against the Cardinals in the games that have counted in interleague play. Gunnar Henderson, he's been a rookie of the year. Holds the bat down on the knob, a left-handed batter. Michael McGreevy with the 1-2 pitch. Outside. So Cardinals are 15-10 against the Orioles. From 2003 through 2026, a 6-4 record at Busch Stadium. McGreevy with a 2-ball, 2-strike pitch to make to Gunnar Henderson. He has the sign. Crooks puts down the target. The windup, the pitch. And that is looped into left field for a base hit. An inside-out swing played on the second bounce by Brian Torres. He didn't think the Orioles could go 1-2-3 after what they did last night.
1: I was hoping they could, but yeah, I do like the fact that that was weak contact, though. You're going to give up some hits that are weak contact. That was able to find a hole because it was up and in. And up and in tends to be a flare hit result if you hit the ball in the right part of the bat.
0: Well, Henderson just broken 0-for-9, and now Basayo, left-handed batter, takes outside, ball 1. While Henderson broke the 0-for-9, Basayo is 0-for-his last 8 and 2 out of his last 20. Last night he was 0-for-5 with 4 strikeouts. Henderson at first base, 2 away, a throw over there, and a late tag put down by Alec Burleson. Jason Bourgeois is coaching at first base. Buck Britton coaching over at third for manager Craig Albernaz. The infielders are playing Basayo to pull the ball. The pitch outside to him. Four-seam fastball at 91 from McGreevy. The last time out, a no decision Thursday at Cincinnati in that wild finish where the Cardinals thought the game was over on Weatherholt's fly ball to the track in left center field. But it went off Dane Meyer's glove. 2 runs scored, and the Cardinals went on to score 6 in the 9th. The pitch high for a ball, but they needed those runs.
1: Oh.
0: As the Reds rebounded before their own, the Cardinals won 10-9.
1: I would say a short list of craziest games of the year.
0: Pretty crazy on Sunday.
1: Yeah.
0: With the Phillies down.

0: to their last strike three times and then scoring six to win. The 3-0 pitch, ball four up and away. After two outs, Gunnar Henderson a single, and a guy who struck out four times going 0 for 5 last night, Basayo, is on with a walk. And here is Christian Encarnacion Strand. As Ricky mentioned a while ago, he hit one a country mile last night, 450 feet.
1: Walks atypical for McGreevy, 36 of them in 137 and a third innings.
0: In the last seven games, two homers, seven RBIs for Encarnacion Strand. He swings and lines it into right field. That's going to get down. Walker makes the play on it. On to third goes Basayo. In to score, Henderson. Three consecutive base runners, and the Orioles are out to a 1-0 lead with two outs in the first. A long single by Encarnacion Strand provides his 26th RBI and his fourth in this series. Basayo, who walked, is over at third base right now. I write down the initials of the player who drove in the run.
1: Yes.
0: CES, and that's not Consumer Electronics Show.
1: No.
0: Encarnacion Strand takes a lead at first. A pitch in for a strike. A curveball to Dylan Beavers.
1: Is that a thing? When's that on? I don't watch that show. But I did watch that hit.
0: It is a big show in Vegas.
1: Well, it's unfortunate that I watched that hit, a pitch up in the zone that he took the other way.
0: Fastball, taken high.
1: And what McGreevy has to do is avoid the big inning here.
0: Yes, Basayo over at third, Encarnacion Strand at first, and Beavers with a one ball, one strike count. Weather Holt, the shortstop, is playing up the middle. Even with the bag off the line at third, Nolan Gorman, a pitch that's taken for a ball just outside. 2-1. The Orioles in their road gray uniform. Baltimore in orange across the front of the jersey. They have their bird logo, that is, on the black portion of the cap and batting helmet with the orange bill. The Cardinals in the home white uniforms, red caps and helmets. Cardinals across the front of the jersey with the birds on the bat. A check swing and a strike called. That's challenged by Beavers.
2: This was called a strike. Batter challenging.
0: The first challenge for Jansen Viscotti tonight. It's a strike.
2: Call is confirmed. Baltimore has one challenge remaining.
0: Viscotti is liking that. Rough night last night for Corey Blazer, who's umpiring at third base tonight. 2-2 the count on left-handed batting Dylan Beavers. He's out of Cal, 25 years old. Holds the bat high over his head. The pitch by McGreevy. A swing and a foul off to the right. So this is Cal against UC Santa Barbara. McGreevy, born in San Clemente, California, 5-9 record, appearing for the first time in his first start against the Orioles. A 16-13 major league record, 3.73 ERA, his 47th game and 45th start. Runners at first and third, a run in, the 2-2 pitch. Ground ball headed up the middle, a base hit into center field, scoring Basayo. Walker up with the ball, holding Encarnacion Strand to second base. Four consecutive base runners, but two outs, and 2-0 Orioles.
1: You get the feeling that the Orioles didn't go back to the hotel last night, that they just stayed in the clubhouse, kept their uniforms on, and just went right back to the plate and started swinging.
0: Well, that's two runs on three hits, and they have 15 runs on 19 hits already in this series. We're in the first inning with two outs, and already a mound visit by Cardinal pitching coach Dusty Blake. Very slow walk out to the mound. Graybar is your electrical and datacom distributor, helping to power, connect, and maintain your operations.
1: Yep,
0: Graybar does that.
1: I was not only listening to you, but also studying the face of Michael McGreevy and also Dusty Blake as we see it on the monitor. They're talking on the mound. McGreevy's kind of working up a sweat already, and it's really just the first inning, and it's just not been a good start for him yet. But he's the kind of guy that can turn it around.
0: Already at 21 pitches, he got two ground ball outs, Jackson Holliday and Pete Alonso, giving up a single to Gunnar Henderson, a walk to Basayo, RBI single, Encarnacion Strand, RBI single, Dylan Beavers, who was driven in three runs in the series. Leody Taveras, a former Texas Ranger, left-handed batter, looks at a ball wide.
1: He's trying to steal a strike on the outside corner, and he's done it four times already, John, and just missed every time. He's not getting that strike one, and I think that's why the plate's not opening up for him.
0: The 1-0 pitch hit foul off the screen off to the left. Last night, the Cardinals started out with Matthew Liberatore going four innings plus four batters. Peter Strzelecki, a third of the fifth inning. Caleb Ferguson, an inning and two-thirds. Ryan Fernandez, two innings. And position player Pedro Paez pitched the ninth. The 1-1 pitch popped up foul out of play. One ball, two strikes as McGreevy is trying to hold the Orioles to two in the first inning. The seventh man to bat in the first inning. Encarnacion Strand is on second. Beavers at first with a good lead. Burleson plays deep. The pitch, low, blocked by Jimmy Crooks. Two balls, two strikes. KJAN in Atlantic, Iowa is our featured station tonight on the Cardinals Radio Network, powered by Gray Bar. They want an out here. McGreevy wants an out here. The 2-2 pitch for Leody Taveras. A swing, and he hits a high fly ball to deep right field. Walker looks up, and it's out of here. Taveras, it's his eighth home run of the year. And the line hasn't stopped moving since a two-out hit by Gunnar Henderson. It's a five-run first inning. .391 on the home run.
1: Curveball down and in to the left-hander, and not the spot that he wanted it, and certainly was the spot that Taveras wanted it, and the rough first inning continues. Man, oh man.
0: The home run is the 19th given up by McGreevy. 5-0 Baltimore, top of the first, two outs. Colton Cowser is the eighth place hitter. The left-handed batter takes strike one. You get a team that's going into a streak like this, like the Orioles were able to produce last night here in the first inning. Cowser doesn't want to make that last out of the inning.
1: Nope.
0: He's trying to feed off of what was done before him. Broken bat and a shot off McGreevy's glove. He recovers, throws, and gets him. Eight men came to bat, five runs scored. That's Baltimore's top of the first, and the Cardinals are coming to bat at Busch Stadium.
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0: J.J. 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